celebrating 60 years of Neil Diamond with the RTE Concert Orchestra. International star Peter Byrne joins the RTE Concert Orchestra to celebrate the Diamond anniversary of Neil Diamond's first hit single. Relive the magic of Hot August Night with showstoppers like Cracked Rosie, Sweet Caroline and I Am I Said. Second date just added. Live at the National Concert Hall Dublin on Friday the 28th of August. See rte.ie/co for more. Solitary Man. 60 years of Neil Diamond with the RTE Concert Orchestra. RTE, your public service media.

music from the Italian Baroque, welcoming our Saturday morning together here on RT Lyric FM this morning. That Bergamasca from Marco Uccellini, Arte Mandolina, in that recording, and that music from the Baroque violinist and composer from Italy. You are warmly welcome along to Daybreak. Yvonne Ferguson with you from now until 10 o'clock with my musical selections on this Saturday summer morning that's turning a little autumnal, isn't it? And the pleasure of your good company, I hope, between now and 10 o'clock. Delighted to be with you on this Saturday morning. 51554, the text to let me know what you're up to. Daybreak at rte.ie, the email, and it's 087-463-4708, the WhatsApp. And as I always say, the WhatsApp is great for the photographs, and you haven't disappointed this morning, Andrew and Mary. A photograph of your two good selves looking healthy and well and relaxed, and I'm assuming from your holidays in France. I hope it's all going well. Great to see you both in such fine form, but a little bit cloudy there in the sky. It's looking not as super sunny as I might have expected, but I hope you're having a really great time. Good morning to you, Paddy. Lovely to hear from you. A jaunty mandolin to welcome this lovely morning, you say. Lots of birdsong from a family of robins near your balcony. That's lovely, Paddy. And it's birds in the nature file this morning. It's the raven. And music to suitably accompany the raven as well. Three ravens in a recording from Andrea Scholl to take up from Nature File on Ravens with Anya Murray at 9:15. And so much to enjoy between now and 9:15. Our daily Bach, of course. I'm returning to the cantatas. And Handel favourites, as always. Our Handel highlights just closer to 8:15. This morning. Continuing now with the music of the Pulitzer Prize winning composer Caroline Shaw and the final movement from her work that celebrated the 75th anniversary of Dumbarton Oaks near Washington, D.C. The piece is called Plan and Elevation. It's for string quartet, and it's mapped around various beautiful areas of Dumbarton Oaks, and she tells us about this final movement that it's her favourite spot in the garden, the beech tree. It's strong, simple, ancient, elegant and quiet, and needs no introduction.

Music from Aaron Copland, his variations on a Shaker theme, the Appalachian Spring. The Aurora Orchestra were conducted by Nicholas Condon, and quite a nice chamber music feel to that recording, I think. Perhaps a different feel to the larger sweeping orchestral versions. And before that again, the voices of the unmistakable Voces 8 from their album Infinity. Helium Life Jacket, that music from the music project Slow Meadow. And before that again, we began with the Beech Tree from Caroline Shaw's Plan and Elevation, The Grounds of Dumbarton Oaks, the closing movement, the Beech Tree and her favourite spot in the garden of Dumbarton Oaks. And we heard the Ataka Quartet. And as I mentioned, there's a little bit of autumnal feel there yesterday and today. It will be dry with spells of sunshine, though there's the chance of the odd light shower in the north and west. Highest temperatures of 16 to 21 degrees, coolest in the north and mildest in the south, in a light northerly breeze. I certainly have on a few more layers.

hairs than I've had on in recent weeks, and even a little light scarf to keep the neck and area just nice and cosy as I made my early start this morning. Good morning to you, Andrew Moore, and to your sister, Kathleen, in Bessbrook. And I am wishing you a lovely weekend back, Andrew. I'm keeping very well and I'm delighted to be here. And you were at the Day Centre all week enjoying the activities. Looking forward to all the Bach, Handel and Vivaldi choices this morning. Don't worry, rest assured, Andrew, they are all included. And you're wondering if we could maybe play in a monastery garden. What a great suggestion. I will add that one to the notebook. Mightn't get it squeezed in on this very day between now and 10 o'clock, Andrew, but that is certainly one we haven't had in a while in a monastery garden. Let's get that one lined up for over the next few weeks. We're moving back in the musical timeline now, hopping in the TARDIS and moving right back to the music of William Byrd.

0: From the concerto in E flat major, La Tempesta de Mare for violin, strings, and basso continuo. We heard Daniel Hope taking center stage as the soloist on the violin, joined by the Chamber Orchestra of Europe and Lorenzo Borari conducting. And before that, the music of another master of the madrigals, William Byrd, Though Amaryllis Dance in Green, the singer, talking about their unrequited love and contrasting their unrequited love with the joyful dancing of Amaryllis and Corina. And we heard the repeated refrain, "Hey ho, to love no more." It was Fretwork and Alamena, and the soloist not credited in our details on our system, but nevertheless, so enjoyable. I'll have to do a little bit more digging and find out who that soloist was. 51554, the text to say hello this morning. Andrew and Mary, you're telling me yes, that photograph was from your holiday in France, and in the southwest of France to be exact, on Thursday. And you were in Le Jardin de Romieu for that picture. And you're enjoying your time there. You're now back in Paris and the weather is cooler, which makes it a little bit easier to get around. Yes, I can appreciate that, Andrew and Mary. You're right. When it's very, very hot and the temperatures are soaring, it's quite a trek to move around in a big city like Paris. Just 7:30 here on RTE Lyric FM, and we join Ailey Sheehy for the RTE News.
1: Thanks, Yvonne, and good morning from the newsroom. At least two people have been killed in further Russian strikes on Ukraine early this morning, a day after a deadly attack on a shopping centre in President Vladimir Zelensky's hometown. Russian attacks on a warehouse in the Darnitskaya district of the capital Kyiv, as well as in the southern city of Zaporizhia, left two people dead and several others injured. The strikes came after a series of Russian bombings killed at least 20 people, including 16 in a daytime drone attack on a busy shopping centre in Mr. Zelensky's hometown of Kryvyi Riha. Mr. Zelensky described the strikes as absolutely cynical and despicable. Last-minute trade talks between the United States and Canada have failed to reach an agreement, with the U.S. now imposing 50% tariffs on over $20 billion worth of Canadian goods. The U.S. claimed Canada declined to finalize a trade deal under terms reached earlier this week and accused them of what it described as prolonged retaliation. The Canadian Prime Minister Mark Carney said last-minute changes in terms proposed by the U.S. were unfair and called into question any deal's reliability. He vowed Canada would respond in implementing its own tariffs matching the US dollar for dollar. The video sharing platform TikTok has agreed to pay $400 million to settle a lawsuit with the US government over claims that it violated children's online privacy laws. Chinese company ByteDance is also named as part of the settlement. In a statement, the US Department of Justice, which began the case under former President Joe Biden, said that it was one of the largest child privacy settlements in history. The department had said TikTok placed the safety of millions of children in jeopardy by collecting their personal data without parental permission. Hundreds of people attended a vigil in Carlo yesterday evening in a show of solidarity and support for the family who were travelling to Dublin Airport last weekend when their car was hit head-on on the M9 motorway. Two of the women who were in the car were critically injured, while a third woman and a young boy were seriously injured. All remain in hospital.
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1: Today will be dry with spells of sunshine, though there is the chance of the odd light shower in the north and west. Highest temperatures 16 to 21 degrees, coolest in the north and mildest in the south in a light northerly breeze. That's all from the newsroom. From now, back to you, Yvonne.
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The opening chorus to Bach's cantata Schallet ihr Lieder, klinget ihr Saiten, resound your songs, ring out you strings. And the voices of Bach Collegium Japan, Masaki Suzuki conducting the voices and orchestral forces. And it's that rousing opening chorus to the Pentecost cantata, Schallet ihr Lieder. And it's by way of a little prelude, I suppose, to our daily Bach this morning, which sees us returning to the cantatas and the cantata BWV 161, Komme du süße tote Stunde. Now, originally written for performance in September, and that opening chorus we just heard, as I mentioned, from a cantata for Pentecost. So I'm a little bit out of sync with the cantatas at the moment, but we'll get back into sync again when September comes around. That's to look forward to in our daily Bach closer to 9 o'clock. Komme du süße tote Stunde. And as I say, originally for a Sunday in September, but there is a chorus in that cantata that has been doing a bit of earworming in my head all week. More about that a little bit later on. Good morning to you, Mick. You're in Phibsborough in Dublin, and I am grateful for the pleasure of your good

0: company and your email. And it's a blessing to ease into another weekend with music, you say, and part of your Saturday schedule, tuning to RTE Lyric FM. I'm so grateful to know that, Mick, and as always, lovely to hear from you. Hello to you, Patrick and Megan. Lovely to hear from you both. And you're the Tara Hill Wexford, the Wexford one, the Tara Hill in Wexford. You're just clarifying that. And yes, Patrick and Megan, you've put it very nicely. Time to leave the butter out of the fridge overnight again, you think. Exactly. Because it won't be melting if the temperatures keep up the way they've been over yesterday and today. It's a little bit of a dip as we look around the corner to autumn. And you're telling me ear teasers this morning. You wondered, would Caroline Shaw quote Stravinsky in her Dunbarton Oaks piece? But that would have been too obvious. And it did indeed need a little bit of an introduction, you tell me. I hope so, Patrick and Megan. Yeah, it's nice to hear about her writing that piece. She had a residency there in Dunbarton Oaks and wrote that piece and really immersed herself in the gorgeous garden. I've never been, but I am reliably informed by colleagues here in RT Lyric FM that it's very special indeed. Voce's Ater Special, you say, another piece to look up and listen to.
1: Well, I was in Mum's half an hour before she even told me. Apparently she's been having really bad stomach pain. Yeah, I brought her straight here to the emergency department in Matter Private. We definitely made the right decision. They've been really great with her. She's having bloods done now and seeing a consultant next. Yeah, but it's all good.
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0: The music of the godfather of Carl Philipp Emanuel Bach, Georg Philipp Telemann, but given a very much reimagining by the Dutch ensemble Holland Baroque and the Chinese master of the Sheng, Wu Wei, with their album, from their album, Silk Baroque. It's simply titled, What About Some Bells? As you might expect from those opening notes, which are very familiar indeed from the bell ringing. You might hear them when you're out and about during the week or weekend. Such a super album, that album, Silk Baroque. And a lovely statement on, a lovely saying on the sticker on Wu Wei's Sheng case. Good things stay, new things come.
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4: 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Sacred Polyphony from Josquin and Victoria, Marenzio's expressive madrigals, Carlos Seixas at the harpsichord, and the wind music of Pierre Danican Philidor. 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

Good morning to you, Michael, in beautiful Bantry, and thank you for all the gorgeous photographs. You'd like to say a big thank you to Finola of Roaring Water Journal, who carried out a very interesting guerrilla botany walk around the streets of Bantry on a damp Tuesday evening, and some well-known wildflowers and plants were identified and labelled to members of the Bantry Tidy Towns and people who were attending the Ellen Hutchins Festival. And a lovely evening had by all, even in the dampness. Thank you for the photo, Michael. Everybody is very well prepared there with their rain jackets as well. And great fun, I think, was had by all, as I can see from the photographs. And I'm so grateful to you, Daniel, in Cork, for your text. You really enjoyed the Bach chorus, as did you, Paddy. Pure joy, indeed. I really enjoyed it myself. The opening chorus from that Pentecost cantata, Er Shalit, Your Leader. And such a fine recording by the Bach Collegium Japan. I think they are on the way, aren't they, to the National Concert Hall next season. But don't quote me. There is so much going on at the National Concert Hall next season, that beautiful brochure. But I haven't digested it all. But I think that they are included in the programme. It's 7.53 and we're going to enjoy our Handel highlights on this Saturday. I'm returning to Rhoda Linda, one of my favourite Handel operas. But before I tell you about that, let's skip to the end. We will close with the very up-tempo aria Tornami a Vagiar, and

That's from Alcina in a recording by Maria Bayo. And in the middle, the second movement from the Harp Concerto from Alexander's Feast. And we're beginning with this aria from Rhoda Linda from Act 2, Scene 4. And it's the baddie. Well, the baddie who's being really manipulated from an even more baddie behind the scenes. It's Grimaldo. And he has, of course, taken over the crown from Bertarido. And he's not happy with just being the king. He wants Bertarido's wife as well, Rhoda Linda, the queen. And in this act, she starts to fight back. And even her fighting back makes Grimaldo like her even more, fall in love with her even more. And he sings this aria: "My suffering heart is imprisoned, but the chains are so fair that it does not look for freedom." In this recording from the English Consort and Harry Bigot conducting, and Grimaldo is Joshua Ellicott, the tenor.

The Spanish soprano Maria Bayo, joined by Capriccio Stravagante, Skip Sempe conducting that ensemble that he founded in 1986, with that aria from Handel's Alcina from the end of Act One, sung usually by Morgana, but sometimes by Alcina. Tornami a vagheggia, return to me, fond desire, come back to me. And it was closing our Handel highlights on this Saturday morning here on Daybreak. We began with a very special aria indeed, not so well known and not so often heard here on RT Lyric FM. It's from Act 2, Scene 4 of Rodalinda, and it's Grimaldo's aria. My suffering heart is imprisoned, but the chains are so fair, ma si bella è la catena che non cerca libertà, che non cerca libertà, that it doesn't look for freedom. My heart is locked up and imprisoned, but I'm not looking for release. So obsessed he is with Rodalinda and his unrequited love for her. And there we heard Joshua Ellicott playing Grimaldo, and joined by the English consort Harry Bickett conducting in their full recording of that opera that was made during the lockdown. So it was, I think, a recording that was full of challenges in 2021, but didn't take away from its superb, really, it's a superb recording with some very fine singers. Tim Mead also there, Lucy Crowe as Rodalinda, and Yestin Davis, big favourite here on Daybreak. He's Bartarito in that recording. Of course, Andreas Scholl is in one of my favourite recordings too of that opera, but it's on DVD. I hope you enjoyed that aria from Rodalinda and the second movement also of the Harp Concerto in B-flat. We heard Gene Kelly at the harp with the Locrian Ensemble of London, and that movement from Handel's Harp Concerto, our Handel highlights on this Saturday morning here on Daybreak. 51554 to say hello. Good morning to you, Sarah. Beautiful music this morning, you say, and it's keeping you company on your last Camino walk into Santiago de

0: Compostela. Oh, Sarah, it's great to hear from you and from someone on the Camino, which is so very, very special. I only managed two stages many, many years back, but I hope to get back to it. And a member of my family has done a couple of stages earlier on this summer, and she's hoping to get back to it as well. It's certainly got a calling. Best of luck on your final stage into Santiago de Compostela. Good morning to you, Tom, in Loughrea. Greetings from the West, you say. That Telemann reimagined certainly woke you up this morning, and you're enjoying the music as always. Thank you, Tom. 51554, the text, daybreak@rte.ie, the email, and 087-4634-708, the WhatsApp. Some magic Mozart on the way.
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5: 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We'll also bring you the tragedy of Verdi's Rigoletto and the scandalous exploits of Mozart's Don Giovanni from Munich. 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

Murray Pariah on the piano, joining the English Chamber Orchestra and the opening movement to Mozart's Piano Concerto No. 1 in F. Good morning to you, Mary. Lovely to hear from you. And the Handel highlights were just wonderful, you say. I'm so glad, Mary, that you enjoyed them. I particularly enjoyed them this morning myself, too. Good morning to you, Nuala. And it's greetings from you. From a gorgeous and sunny, thank God, Blackrock in Cork City. And a big shout out is being had for the Blackrock Village Festival Committee for all their hard work, you say, on the festival, which is kicking off today, Saturday, from 12:30. And it's going to be the biggest and best yet, you tell me. Well, good luck to everyone involved, Nuala. And I hope you have a lovely few days with the Blackrock Village Festival in Cork City. Thank you so much for the text. Val, good morning to you. Yes, it is indeed Claude Debussy's birthday. Good minds think alike, Val. He was born on this day, 1862, and I do have the arabesque number one lined up for just a little bit later on, but it's the music of Rossini for the moment.

The opening movement to Rossini's introduction theme and variations for clarinet and orchestra in B-flat. And that lyrical melody from Rossini requiring the utmost beautiful legato tone. And that was not a problem at all to our soloist in that recording, John Finucane on the clarinet, joined by the National Symphony Orchestra. It was the RTE National Symphony Orchestra when that recording was made, and conducted by Kerry's finest, Robert Houlihan.

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4: Thanks, Yvonne, and good morning from the newsroom. Last-minute trade talks between the United States and Canada have failed to reach an agreement, with the US now imposing 50% tariffs on over $20 billion worth of Canadian goods. The US claimed Canada declined to finalize a trade deal under terms reached earlier this week and accused them of what it described as prolonged retaliation. The Canadian Prime Minister, Mark Carney, said last-minute changes in terms proposed by the US were unfair and called into question any deal's reliability. He vowed Canada would respond in implementing its own tariffs, matching the US dollar for dollar. At least two people have been killed in further Russian strikes on Ukraine early this morning, a day after a deadly attack on a shopping centre in President Vladimir Zelensky's hometown. Russian attacks on a warehouse in the Darnitskaya district of the capital Kyiv, as well as in the southern city of Zaporizhia, left two dead and several others injured. The strikes came after a series of Russian bombings killed at least 20 people, including 16, in a daytime drone attack on a busy shopping centre in Mr. Zelensky's hometown of Kryvyi Rih. Mr. Zelensky described the strikes as absolutely cynical and despicable. The HSE is encouraging festival goers to interact with its volunteers at upcoming events as part of an initiative on reducing harm for people who take substances at them. 50 volunteers were trained as part of the HSE's Safer Nightlife programme, which was first introduced in 2022 to reduce drug-related harm. The HSE will have tents at the upcoming Electric Picnic Festival in County Laois and the District X Festival in Parma. Town in Dublin. The video sharing platform TikTok has agreed to pay $400 million to settle a lawsuit with the US government over claims that it violated children's online privacy laws. In a statement, the US Department of Justice said it was one of the largest child privacy settlements in history. The department had said TikTok placed the safety of millions of children in jeopardy by collecting their personal data without parental permission.
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4: Today will be dry with spells of sunshine, though there is the chance of the odd light shower in the north and west, with highest temperatures ranging from 16 to 21 degrees. That's all from the newsroom for now. 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

The soaring melody of the opening movement of Mendelssohn's Cello Sonata No. 2 in D major. What an earworm. The cello performed by Stephen Isserlis and at the piano, Stephen Hoff. And speaking of earworms, my cantata choice this morning, our daily Bach choice this morning, is the cantata number 161. And that's because I had this tune going around in my head all week, well, definitely near the end of the week, and I knew it was from a cantata. I knew it was from one of the cantatas, and I settled myself and went through the musical memory bank, and it was indeed a movement from Komm du Süße Todesstunde. It's the second to last movement, the chorus, Wenn es meines Gottes Wille, and it has this lovely rocking, almost waltz-like feeling. And that's on the way in our Daily Bach, just at approaching 9 o'clock this morning. The Nature File too, of course, don't forget, on Ravens. That's at 9:15 this morning. Good morning to you, AM Wright, and I thank you most kindly for your email a little bit later, earlier on this morning, which was linking back to the William Byrd piece that we heard earlier, very much earlier on at the start of the programme. And the soprano who was joining fretwork was Grace Davidson. Thank you for doing the detective work on that. Very grateful to you. And a very fine voice she has too. I must invest in that recording. I've just looked it up too since you sent me the details. Thanks so much for that. Good morning to you, Jennifer. Great to hear from you as always. Another lovely summer's morning in y'all, you tell me. And you're enjoying life so much in Ireland over the many, many years you've been here, that you're almost forgetting your Welsh roots. But yes, you're reminding us about this programme with the three Welsh male voice choirs. You seem to be enjoying it immensely. You're even watching it back and a second time around and enjoying it a lot. There was a choir from your hometown. Ah, Jennifer, that's lovely to hear. And that really was the icing on the cake. And even the national anthem came back to you. You're still enjoying Karuni. I'm glad to hear that. We don't have him lined up this morning, but I'm sure he will be back, rest assured. Returning to your suggestion, Val, for the day that's in it, yes, it's Claude Debussy's birthday, born on this day in 1862. And I had the arabesque number one already chosen. So I'm very glad to know that you will be enjoying it. And for you, Maura, you are texting from your happy place, Clarendon Lough at Knockvicker. And you've sent me a gorgeous photograph of the daybreak there, over the water, beautiful, calm setting. The soothing noise of the weir, conductive to a peaceful night's sleep, you say, and as always, anything choral. Okay, I think that this will fit the bill. Panis Angelicus from César Franck, and followed by the Debussy for our birthday boy this morning.

0: An ode to Claude Bussy on this, his birthday, and especially for you, Val, and you say unmistakable and just lovely at this hour of the morning, especially setting one up for the day. Zoltán Kocsis at the piano with that arabesque number one from Claude Debussy, taking up from his fellow countrymen César Franck and Panis Angelicus, the choir of St. John's College, Cambridge, Christopher Robinson conducting. And I hope that the water is still lapping at the side of the boat there, Maura, at Clarendon Lock. It's approaching 9 o'clock, and we'll be taking our weekly extended listen to the music of Johann Sebastian Bach in just a moment.
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7: Now we're actually going to take our own music and dissect it in a way that has always been done, but just wasn't, attention wasn't drawn to it as much. 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
2: Good morning to you, Fiona, and a real autumnal feel in the air there in Cavan, you tell me, which is lovely. You're letting out all the birds, the turkeys, and they're a bit delicate, you tell me, but you're working hard to mind them. Great to hear from you, Fiona. Great to hear from you, Alice, and lovely to get your feedback on the musical offerings this morning. The bird was quite beautiful earlier. It was quite beautiful. And of course, the rousing Bach cantata chorus that we had after the news. And you're looking forward to our Daily Bach and the Little Earworm. Yes. Well, as you see, it's maybe just it's an earworm to me. We'll see what you think. It's the fifth movement and it has a lovely, gentle sort of a lilt to it or rolling movement to it. Venis minus Gottes Vila. You'll hear it the second to last movement. But I suppose the most interesting earworm or the most earworm of the movements of this cantata is that Bach is using that chorale, the Passion chorale again, that we know from the various Passions, we also know as O Sacred Head Surrounded. And it's sort of echoed, it's there in the opening movement, and then the closing movement, it returns again, sung in four-part harmony to the fourth verse of this cantata, the cantata text, Komm du süße Todesstunde. And the recorders are featuring quite prominently in this cantata as well. BWV 161, composed in 1715 for the 16th Sunday after Trinity.

0: Closing chorale of Cantata number 161, Komm du süße Tote Stunde, and Bach inserting the Passion chorale melody for the setting of that final stanza of the cantata. And as we heard in the second to last movement, the chorus comes in with that gentle rocking chorus, Wenn es meines Gottes Willes. And you think I described it well, Alice, by saying it's an earworm. The tune of that will be going around in my head all day. And in the solo arias, we heard Robin Tyson, the alto, and Mark Padmore, the tenor. And then we heard the voices of the Monteverdi Choir, the English Baroque soloists, and John Elliott Gardner. And it brings us to almost 19, well, it does bring us to 9:19. And so we're a little bit late for our Nature File this morning with Anya Murray on the Raven.
1: Ravens. Ravens are among the very first birds to breed each year. Being ahead of the curve seems to be in their nature. Hatching out in March, the chicks are fed by intelligent, attentive parents through spring, watching and learning already as they grow, then fully fledged by June and July. By now, these youngsters are out exploring August skies, curious and playful.

playful, soaring high on easy, graceful wing beats, seeking out mischief and opportunity, eager to understand the world. This year's freshly fledged young stay near their family for a few weeks yet, foraging and playing, learning skills and filling up their ample minds with all that they will need to know in the life that awaits them. One favourite raven game involves a youngster carrying a stick up in the air, dropping it and then chasing down as the stick falls through the sky with nimble wing beats and angled bill to recapture this same stick, still falling through the air. This is a high altitude game to learn the ways to interact with speed and gravity. Ravens are famously acrobatic flyers, rolling, tumbling and looping over upwellings of warm air, energetic, agile and always playful. Combining play with skill and intelligence, that's the raven's game. They seem to especially enjoy the feel of rolling over as they fly, propelling forward upside down for as long a stretch as they can manage, then turning back upright to finish the trick with an open somersault through the sky. I want to know more about these birds. All accounts of ravens depict smart and confident creatures, astute minds with oodles of personality. They are the biggest of all songbirds and the largest member of the crow family. Clever is their middle name, though never too clever to play. Ravens, like their cousins, the rooks and the jays, are impressive mimics. I wonder if this is also an entertaining game, though no doubt also a valuable skill to hone. By impersonating other animals, it's easy to lead prey astray, to confuse or to lure. Captive ravens, closely studied, have shown us that they can even learn to utter human words, to say, "I love you," among other things. These bird brains are capable of complex logical thinking. They hide away stones to see if anyone is watching, to assess the risk of robbery, to reason who might be a threat and who is not, so that when they next have need to cash a more valuable find, they can do so safely. Ravens match with apes in tests of mind, figuring out novel problems, imagining potential outcomes, understanding others and adapting their behaviour accordingly. Emotional intelligence is another raven trait. Ravens are affectionate and emotionally attuned to one another, comforting their kin when needed and pairing up for life. With ample intellect, flexibility and imagination, it's not surprising that ravens, too, have intricate social lives and enduring family units. Their winning combination of curiosity, intelligence, and a sense of adventure means ravens are found across the continents, adapting to whatever terrain, whatever resources might await their innovative minds. Here in Ireland, ravens hold territory up over uplands and blanket bogs, rounding mountain scree and plumbing a line at the edges of forestry. Craggy sea cliffs make for ideal territory too, from where they can play on oceanic updrafts and raid the rich eggs of seabird colonies. Grubs from the ground are easy prey, as are worms and small scuttling mammals. Wild berries, seeds and grains are good, and from the air they swoop to feast on flying insects and small birds alike. Carrion is tempting too, the dead things found along the way. In one study, ravens responded to the sound of gunshot like a beacon drawing the ravens in, curious to see what chance of shot thing they may find. The cause and effect of guns is easy on their intellect. And across the globe, ravens make themselves at home far out in the vast wilderness of northern Canada and other Arctic lands.

places with little trace of human habitation. The Asian steppe is theirs too, from the Himalayas to the Pacific Ocean, across North and Central America, from Greenland down through continental Europe and North Africa, from frozen wilds to desert sands. Ever resourceful ravens find food and entertainment wherever they wander. And these days, ravens sometimes settle themselves where our suburbs sprawl from cities, where factories and dumps offer ample opportunities for their open, investigative minds. And across the globe, ravens are both celebrated and feared in folklore, recognized as tricksters, delightfully clever and mystical. In Norse mythology, the god Odin had two ravens as keen observers and loyal allies, named Hugin and Munin, thought and mind. These ravens travelled far and wide for the god Odin, collecting news and information to report back every morning. Listen out now for the raven's call, beckoning another kind of knowing, their deep gurgling croak, an enchanting echo of an alternate intelligence.

0: Andreas Scholl, countertenor, joined by Andreas Martin on the lute with the Three Ravens. And as Anya Murray was explaining, the raven is in many, many stories and songs, and those three ravens are hoping to look out for some food, but they don't get near that knight who is shielded by his hawks and his hounds and also his doe, which is a metaphor, I think, for his lover. And it brings us to 9:30 here on RTÉ Lyric FM, and we join Ailey Sheehy for the RTÉ News.
1: Good morning. Last-minute trade talks between the United States and Canada have failed to reach an agreement, with the US now imposing 50% tariffs on over $20 billion worth of Canadian goods. The Canadian Prime Minister Mark Carney said last-minute changes in terms proposed by the US were unfair and called into question any deal's reliability. He vowed Canada would respond in implementing its own tariffs, matching the US dollar for dollar. The US claimed Canada declined to finalize a deal under terms reached earlier this week. At least two people have been killed in further Russian strikes on Ukraine early this morning, a day after a deadly attack on a shopping center in President Vladimir Zelensky's hometown. Mr. Zelensky condemned the so-called double tap strike on the center, in which 16 people were killed, as a terrorist act. Our correspondent Fiona Mitchell.
2: After one of the deadliest weeks in this war, Ukraine's President Vladimir Zelensky last night called a double drone attack on a shopping centre in the city of Kryvyi Rih absolutely cynical and despicable. Mr. Zelensky, who originally hails from the central Ukrainian city, said a second Russian drone had hit the shopping centre half an hour after the first, in what he called a deliberate attempt to target emergency services. Ukraine's leader said strikes like these are nothing less than terrorist acts, as he vowed revenge against Moscow and urged the world to hold Russia to account. Russia is escalating its air war on Ukraine as fighting on the battlefield grinds towards the 4.5-year mark. Ukraine has also stepped up its own attacks on Russia, targeting oil facilities and logistics infrastructure in a bid to undermine Moscow's ability to wage war.
1: The HSE is encouraging festival goers to interact with its volunteers at upcoming events as part of an initiative on reducing harm for people who take substances at events. 50 volunteers were trained as part of the HSE's Safer Nightlife program, which was first introduced in 2022 to reduce drug-related harm. As part of the executive's services at festivals, people can submit substances in order to analyse if anything dangerous is in circulation at an event. If something of concern is identified, an alert is then issued.
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1: Today will be dry with spells of sunshine, though there is the chance of the odd light shower in the north and west, with highest temperatures today 16 to 21 degrees. And that's all from the newsroom for now.
0: Thank you so much, Ailish.

0: City Gardens from the Scandinavian folk group Dreamer Circus. City Gardens have been an oasis of calm and respite for us during the long hot summer. And I'm delighted to hear see all the comments on this week's Nature File. It really was very special indeed. Sean, you say it was excellent this morning. Val, you thought the Three Ravens piece brought to mind Russians by the police for some reason for you. And Anonymous Texter, gorgeous. I think that's the response to the Three Ravens from Andrea Scholl. And Leisha O'Brien on her Child Seat Ballad CD has a fabulous version of the Raven song too, you tell me. Yes, I know that album. I'm a big fan of Leisha O'Brien's albums and all her musical endeavours. That's one we should return to and include over the next few weeks. Good morning to you, Elizabeth, and to Asus and Galatea as well. I hope everyone's keeping well. You're back from a break in Westport. You came back on Thursday evening and you were staying under the shadow of the Holy Mountain. Lucky you. You're under pressure this morning because quite a few family are arriving home around midday and it's been a long hot summer. You've enjoyed it, but you've also enjoyed the lovely misty rain in Mayo and the coolness over there in the west. It was so green and so beautiful, you say, and you're sending blessings to all the Daybreak family and you love to the handle.
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0: Franz Wilhelm Tausch's Concerto No. 2 in B-flat for two clarinets. And we heard Thea King and Nicholas Bucknell on those two clarinets. And great tone from both of those players. Wonderful interlinking of the musical lines between the two clarinets. Good morning to you, Catherine. And you're telling me, this is more feedback on the Raven today. In the 50s, when you were in primary school, there was a story in your English reader about how very clever the Raven was, and that one summer's day, a very thirsty Raven found the only water in the bottom of a long, narrow pitcher, and at his beak couldn't fit into it. He realised the only way to get the water to the top was to fill it with pebbles until the water reached the top and he was able to have a drink. So your story there illustrating again Anya's nature file this morning, telling us about the cleverness of the ravens.
1: Mum, why do they call it Scottish cheese?
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1: Do dogs in other countries speak different languages?
2: Yeah, I think so.
1: When will we get there?
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1: Is it the man from Geneva?
2: Not Geneva. He's from Aviva.
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7: A very special good morning to you, Hannah and Chris and Billy. You are on the road to Cushendall and you're loving the music. I am delighted to be back and thank you for your greetings. Safe driving on the roads up north to the gorgeous glens of Antrim. A big birthday greeting, and you're sharing your birthday with Debussy this morning. Hello to you, Sarah. You are having a big weekend of celebrations because you are turning the big 5, and you're starting school in a few weeks as well, or maybe next week, and you're off playing with your little brother Liam, who's 2.5, and all love on your birthday is being sent to you from your mummy and daddy, Jennifer and Peter. Thank you, Jennifer and Peter, for that lovely text, and a very big happy birthday to you, Sarah. I think for birthdays and for long drives to Cushendall, a Romanian Rhapsody might be just the thing.

I would say two musical espressos there at very close to 10 o'clock. The Romanian Rhapsody number one, the music of George Enescu with the Chloe Hansop on the violin and the Royal Philharmonic Orchestra. And there, the voices and orchestral forces of the Bavarian Radio Symphony Orchestra and Bavarian Radio Choir, Daniel Harding conducting with Etze Gratum, Behold the Pleasant Spring from Karl Orff's Carmina Burana. Well, we're not beholding the pleasant spring anytime soon, but let's hope we behold a pleasant autumn as it is just around the corner. Although I wonder, sometimes at this time of year, it's just so ever changeable. It goes slipping into autumn and then slips back again, and we have this Indian summer at the start of September. Let's see what happens. I haven't been checking out what's on the way, but I do hope that what's on the way is an enjoyable weekend across your weekend. And stay with us here on Lyric for your musical accompaniment to a restful weekend. George Hamilton is on the way with the Hamilton Scores. I thank you kindly for the pleasure of your good company this morning since seven, and most especially all the feedback on the music. Stay with us. George is on the way in just a moment.

What a lovely way to get started. That was the Chanson du Matin, the morning song by Edward Elgar, Daniel Hope on the violin, Jan Belt on the harp, and the Zürcher Kammerorchester backing them all up. Good morning, you're most welcome to the Hamilton Scores. George Hamilton with you until one, as usual on a Saturday. Thank you very much to Yvonne for three lovely hours of music on Daybreak. Some beautiful music in there and a wonderful nature file on the Ravens. Who knew what they got up to? Smart birds. Thank you, Yvonne. Have a lovely weekend. I hope your weekend is going well too. It'll continue, musically speaking, with James Galway tootling on his flute.

The music of Grigoraș Dinicu, a Romanian composer, Horace Staccato, and playing that staccato piece was James Galway with the National Philharmonic Orchestra, who were being conducted by Charles Gerhardt. Well, now, the usual lines of communication are open this Saturday morning, 51554 for the text, or the Hamilton Scores at rte.ie for the emails. And Sean Cummins has been swiftly out of the blocks in the emails. He said, good morning, George. Could you please send best wishes to Brendan Cummins of Moycarkey in Thurles in the under-14 800 metres community games finals today in Carlow. One of our youngest, but most dedicated listeners, Brendan. Good luck to you in the under-14 800. Have you been watching the athletics on the telly? Oh, the Europeans were great. And that old Diamond League last night wasn't half bad either. 800 metres, who knows, we might see you there one day. Brendan Cummins, Moycarkey Thurles. Good luck in the 800 metres today. Here's music by Carl Jenkins for you.

A piece called Palladio by Carl Jenkins, the great Welsh wizard of the musical scene. That was the London Symphony Orchestra, and they were being conducted by Carl Jenkins himself. And from Carl Jenkins to the cello of Sheku Kanamason.

Oh, from La Boheme. Gorgeous on a Saturday morning. Now, here's something of an annual event coming up. It's a request from Noah Monks. Now, each year, Noah sends in a request around about this time for his granddad, Pat. His birthday occurred during the week, the 18th of August, which I think was Tuesday last, when granddad Pat turned 78. He's had a 76th birthday greeting on the Hamilton score, 77th, and now he's 78. So, granddad Pat, happy birthday, belatedly. Many congratulations and many happy returns. And this comes with lots of love from your best friend and your grandson, Noah. That's Noah Monks. Good morning to you, Noah. Good morning to Grandad Pat. Here's some clarinet music in celebration.

Oh, the gorgeous waltz, Musetta's song, Quando Menvo. Every time I go out, they call me Musetta. And Niamh Murray there with the music of Giacomo Puccini.

0: Grandad Pat, I hope you like that. Thanks, Noah, for the request. Thea King on the clarinet there with the music of Bernhard Crusell, Finnish composer. That was part of his Clarinet Concerto No. 1, the Rondo. It was performed by Thea King on the clarinet with the London Symphony Orchestra, and they were being conducted by Alan Francis. You heard them on the Hamilton Scores on RTE Lyric FM.
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Wow, that was quite dramatic, wasn't it? The Lincolnshire Posy from the Staatskapelle Dresden. We heard music there, which was quite dramatic, as I say. The sixth movement of the Lincolnshire Posy, which is music there by Percy Grainger, taking English folk tunes and turning them into something dramatic like that. Did I say the Staatskapelle Dresden? No, they're up next. It was the City of Birmingham Symphony Orchestra under Simon Rattle. The Staatskapelle Dresden are going to play its music by Alexander Borodin.

Alexander Borodin's musical description of the steppes of Central Asia. The Staatskapelle Dresden was under the direction of Kurt Zanderling.

I have a text here from Vincent Lynch. Thank you very much for getting in touch. Vincent Lynch is accompanying Duncan Brickenden in a concert that's coming up, Dublin City Summer Chorale, bringing together over 100 singers from multiple choirs across Dublin during the summer months. And next Friday, the 28th of August, they'll be performing some of the best-loved Gloria and Hallelujah choruses at Whitefriar Street Church in Dublin, home to the relics of St. Valentine. That'll be at 7:30 next Friday, the 28th of August. Music by Vivaldi, Handel, Dan Forrest, Leonard Cohen, and more. That sounds a very varied and interesting recital indeed. Very lovely music to be played in the Whitefriar Street Church in Dublin. That's next Friday night, 7:30, Duncan Brickenden conducting, accompanied by Vincent Lynch. There you are. That's as good a cue as any to play this.

Ah, the Messiah. It's not just for Christmas, and it sounds great all the year round, but it is the story of the whole year in the Christian calendar, told by Handel in music. Cappella Istropolitana, the Bratislava band they are, with the Bratislava City Choir, and Jaroslav Krecek conducting them in the Hallelujah Chorus from Handel's Messiah.

Short and sweet. The Waltz number 15 in A flat by Johannes Brahms. That was Nelson Freire at the piano. We're going back a little from that romantic piece to another piece from the, classical era, really. This is the music of Franz Schubert, the opening of his Symphony number 5.

And the opening of the Symphony No. 5 in B-flat by Franz Schubert. That was the Vienna Philharmonic Orchestra bringing us the music of a denizen of Vienna back in the day. George Schulte was conducting the Vienna Symphony Orchestra, Philharmonic Orchestra, I should say, as they played there in the music of Franz Schubert. You're with the Hamilton Scores on RTE Lyric FM. We follow the Schubert with a little music for mandolin.

0: Ugo Orlandi was the mandolin player there with the Solisti Veneti, and they were playing part of the Concerto for Mandolin, Strings and Harpsichord by Antonio Vivaldi. Very typically Vivaldi, wasn't it? A nice joyous sound for the time of the year that's in it. Let us hope that the sunshine continues to shine for a little bit yet.
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2: 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And you tend to find that it gets them more ready for that next step. 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
1: Find the course for you with your local education and training board at thisisvet.ie, an initiative of Sulis and the Government of Ireland.
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That's music from Denmark, from Carl Nielsen. It was from the incidental music he composed for a production of Aladdin in Copenhagen back in the day. That was the Oriental Festival March from Nielsen's Aladdin Suite for Orchestra. The Arnhem Symphonic Winds were performing there, and they were under the direction of Johan de Meij. Now, it's time for some music by Felix Mendelssohn. This is how his violin concerto concludes.

Well, if you detected a touch of Yehudi Menuhin's panache in that recording, it's because it is in fact a tribute to Yehudi Menuhin by the violinist Daniel Hope. That's from his album of that title, my tribute to Yehudi Menuhin. Daniel Hope with the concluding movement of the Violin Concerto in D by Felix Mendelssohn in the company of the Camera Orchestra of Basel. Now, to a request that's just come in. This says, quite simply, very good morning, George. This is on text 51554. Greetings. Thank you for the music each Saturday and Sunday. Please, could you play Für Elisa by Beethoven for my Kay? It's a favourite of hers. This comes from Jim. And Kay, he sends it with a kiss.

0: That was John O'Connor at the piano, playing especially for Kay from Jim, Beethoven's Für Elise.
1: Friday, September 11th at the National Concert Hall. Mahler's Resurrection Symphony, an epic and deeply moving musical journey proudly presented by National Symphony Orchestra Ireland and Principal Conductor Alexander Shelley on the occasion of the orchestra's new season opening, and featuring special guests, National Symphony Chorus Ireland and two outstanding vocal soloists, Tara Aracht and Dame Sarah

together today with their family and friends is being looked forward to by all. Well, the good folk in Kanturk, thank you very much indeed for sending that text to 51554. I say many congratulations to Aoife and Padraig O'Callaghan on reaching 50 years together. Wonderful anniversary to be celebrated by friends and family today in Bohorbui in County Cork. For you, a piece of music written for a similar occasion, but not quite as grand as yours. The Halfway House to 50 years, 25 years of marriage for Edvard and Nina Greig. Greig. Well, he was Greig because his ancestors were Scottish. Anyway, Edvard Grieg, the composer, and his wife Nina were married 25 years, and Edvard Grieg composed this for that occasion. So I extend it for Aoife and Padraig in Bohorbui. Congratulations on their 50th wedding anniversary.

Especially for Eta and Padder's... I'll say that again. Especially for Eta and Padder's 50th wedding anniversary in Pohrwee. That was Wedding Day in Trolltaugen, written by Edvard Grieg to celebrate the 25th anniversary of his marriage to his wife, Nina. It was the BBC Scottish Symphony Orchestra in the orchestrated version of that piece with Jerzy Maksymiuk conducting them. Now, it's another request that I have here that has come in for me from Maeve McNamara by email, thehamiltonscores@rte.ie. Morning, Hamilton, says Maeve. Morning, Maeve, says Hamilton. Please say hello and wish a safe journey to Mirette and Lauren, who are making their way to Clare this morning, listening to your show. Loving the morning's offerings. Well, I hope you like this one. I dug back into Eurovision 1967, inspired by the trajectory of Mirette and Lauren's journey into County Clare. County Clare features here in Ireland's Eurovision entry from 1967.

Ah, Sean Dunphy and the Hoedowners with If I Could Choose. They finished second in the Eurovision Song Contest of 1967. Number one that year, Puppet on a String by our very own Phil Coulter. There you go. That particular entry down in the If I Could Choose had lyrics by Wesley Burroughs, the man who was the main scriptwriter for the Reardons and Glen Rowe. Music by Michael Coffey. If I Could Choose. Sean Dunphy there with Ireland's Eurovision Song Contest second placer from 1967.

recorded live at the Drogheda Classical Music Festival in February of last year. That was the Fidelio Trio, Darragh Morgan on the violin, Tim Gill on the cello, and Mary Dulay on the piano. And they gave us Down by the Sally Gardens. Lovely live recording there. And so to the flute music of François de Vienne, who was a direct contemporary of Mozart's. He was often called the Mozart of the flute. He was a founding professor at the Paris Conservatoire in 1795. Most of his compositional work was for woodwinds. Almost 300 instrumental pieces came from the pen of François de Vienne, including 12 concerti for

That was James Galway again. We had him a little earlier playing the music of Grigoraj Dinicu. There he was playing the music of François de Vienne, one of the 12 flute concerti that de Vienne wrote. That was the third movement of the flute concerto number 8 in G. James Galway with the London Mozart Players. They were being directed as he played the flute by James Galway.

0: Mia Cooper leading the RTE Concert Orchestra in that performance of the theme from Ladies in Lavender, the soundtrack by Nigel Hess. And that was from Movies and Musicals Live at the National Concert Hall in March 2023. 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
1: The Cole Porter musical High Society hit the big screen 70 years ago, and the stage version of this great musical is coming to the Bord Gáis Energy Theatre in October. This Saturday I'll be talking to Helen George, who's playing Tracy Lord, and Freddie Fox, who's playing Mike Connor. Movies and Musicals with me, Aideen Gormley, Saturday 1 to 4 p.m. on RTE Lyric FM.

part of Spiegel im Spiegel by Pert, Arvo Pärt's music, played by Nicola Benedetti there, accompanied at the piano by Alexei Grinyuk. Well, now, it might have escaped your notice because you've been following the League of Ireland through the summer, but the Premier League came back last night with a bang when Arsenal beat Coventry City. I thought I would just acknowledge the fact that in many a household, the next 9 months will be dominated by thoughts of what's happening in the

Oh, cap duly doffed at what's happening across the water this weekend. Football Anthems, the RTE Concert Orchestra, and New Dublin Voices there with an arrangement by Gavin Murphy. He conducted there. Football Anthems, that certainly get the juices flowing, I should imagine. And we shall follow that with something similar to get the juices flowing, musically speaking. This is the conclusion of Johann Sebastian Bach's Brandenburg Concerto No. 5.

0: The English Baroque soloists under John Elliott Gardiner with Kati Debrecenny leading them on the violin, bringing us the third movement of the Brandenburg Concerto No. 5 in D by Johann Sebastian Bach.
1: Is even liam nach nian an tu charmed rief er law more? 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

As many a composer composed a serenade for strings. I can think of Elgar and Tchaikovsky to name two. That was another composer who did just that, Antonin Dvorak. That was from his serenade for strings in the key of E, the second movement. The Rotterdam Chamber Orchestra under Conrad van Alphen was performing the second movement of Dvorak's serenade for strings, which was, of course, the waltz. Anna, something that might bring back a memory or two.

yes, the Cappella Istropolitana. That was a band from Bratislava. Istropolitana being of Bratislava in the Latin term. Johann Pachelbel's Canon. And that was Richard Erdinger, who was conducting Cappella Istropolitana on the Hamilton Scores in RTE Lyric FM, where I have a request. This has come in from Claire McHugh. She says, could you please play the Easter hymn from Cavalleria Rusticana around 12 o'clock? Well, we're at 12:03, Claire, so I hope that that's appropriate. The request is for the Esker Festival Orchestra and Choir and the amazing soloists conducted by Peter Joyce, who are performing a staged version of Cavalleria Rusticana on Saturday night in St. Nicholas Collegiate Church in Galway and again in Christchurch Cathedral on Sunday night. Thank you, Claire. Here is the Easter hymn.

Whoa, well, that was very dramatic performance by the Treorchy Male Choir of the Easter Hymn from Cavalleria Rusticana by Mascagni. And I played that in honour of the Esker Festival Orchestra, who will be in action tonight in Galway in the St. Nicholas Collegiate Church, 8 o'clock tonight, and then tomorrow at 8 o'clock in Christchurch Cathedral in Dublin, with a stage performance of Cavalleria Rusticana, Mascagni's Cavalleria Rusticana in concert. And that's just a taster of what you're going to expect from what I'm sure will be an absolutely magnificent performance.

Wittiness about it just makes you smile. I hope you enjoyed that. The opening movement of the Piano Concerto No. 4 in G, one of 13 that Haydn wrote, Life of Ansnes, with the Norwegian Chamber Orchestra there. And Terry Tonnesen was conducting them. Another song for you now. This is from Pagliacci, Le Cavalli's opera, I Pagliacci, the Clowns, Act 1, Céline Byrne to sing.

Oh, dear. Well, that was the drama of it all. What fire is in his eyes? That's the famous aria, Qual flamma ave nel guardo, sung by Nedda in the Act One of Ruggiero Cavallo's Verissimo opera, I Pagliacci. She's the wife of the clown, the leader of the clown troupe, Canio, and she sings that aria after hearing the birds sing, reflecting on her troubled relationship with her jealous husband and her secret love for another man. Hearing the birds sing, it reminds me of broadcasting live on the Hamilton Scores from Nuremberg. It was, I think, the Confederations Cup of 2005, which makes it over 20 years ago. But I was taken by taxi to this lovely studio, which was in a villa in a park. Bayerischer Rundfunk Franken, Franconia, was based in this villa. And I was ushered into a studio, which had been one of the grand drawing rooms of the villa in the park, in back in its day. And there on one side of the glass that divided the room was Frau Hudson, who was my sound engineer for the day. So I went into the other half of the room behind the glass and began the broadcast as the music was played from back in Limerick. I think it was Peter Curtin who was the man on duty on that day. Anyway, the window was open because it was a lovely June morning and the birds were singing. I could hear them while the music was playing. And then I put my headphones on and I'd do the next introduction. And then I'd take my headphones off again and the birds were singing once more. And I pressed the talkback button and I said to Frau Hudson on the other side of the glass, I said, I don't understand this. When I'm doing my links, when I'm speaking, I said, I can't hear the birds sing. But when I take my headphones off, close the microphone, the music plays, I hear the birds again. How are the birds not being heard on the air? And Frau Hudson replied, she said, you know, Mr. Hamilton, we have red lights on the trees.

The band of Angara Síochána there with the theme to Van der Valk. It wasn't a German detective series, it was a Dutch detective series back in the day. I think you might remember it. Eye Level is the name of the tune that they used as the theme for the detective series set on the banks of the canals of Amsterdam. John King in charge of the band of Angara Síochána there with Eye Level, the theme from Van der Valk.

Well, there's plenty of vim and vigor in that, isn't there? The second movement of the Symphony No. 2 in C by Robert Schumann. That was the scherzo performed by the Vienna Philharmonic Orchestra. And it was Leonard Bernstein who was in charge of them as they played. Now, we've got movies and musicals coming up at 1 o'clock. How about a little teaser?

Pilar Monica della Scala on the Riccardo Muti with Nino Rota's waltz from the soundtrack The Godfather. And of course, movies and musicals coming up very shortly now, 1 o'clock. But in the meantime, I'd just like to share a mail I got from Brendan Conroy in Nice. He said, Van der Valk, hearing that music brings back many happy memories of watching that fabulous TV series with my mummy on my lunch breaks from CBS Nice for delicious hot lunches, chat, and the cool white-haired Dutch detective adventures. Well worth the speed cycle from and to school. Lunchtime TV, eh, Bren? That was the time of your life. My lovely mother, Pat Conroy, has long since departed to the canals, mountains, and whatever other wonderful vistas and adventures hopefully await us in the hereafter. But in the meantime, isn't it lovely to remember those cherished times? Isn't music amazing? Truly is, Brendan, truly is. And thank you very much for your lovely mail to the Hamilton Scores at rte.ie. Brendan Conroy, this one's for you. Might bring back memories, but I hope you enjoy.

That was music by Francesco Barsanti, an Italian composer who lived from 1690 to 1775. And much of his life he spent in Edinburgh, which is appropriate because the music was being played by an ensemble formed in Edinburgh in 2011 by Peter Whelan, the director of the Irish Baroque Orchestra. Peter Whelan's ensemble Marsyas, playing Barsanti's Concerto Grosso in D, the opening movement of it played allegro, which we follow with this by Clara Schumann.

Julian Bliss on the clarinet, James Bellew on the piano, and that was an arrangement by Julian Bliss of one of the romances for piano by Clara Schumann. That was one of three for violin and piano, the Leidenschaftlich schnell, passionately quick, that one there. Clara Schumann with a Julian Bliss arrangement playing the music there of Clara Schumann, three romances, one of the three romances. One of the one and only guitar sonatas coming up now. This is Steve Kostelnik on the guitar playing music by Domenico Cimarosa.

0: Steve Kostelnik on the guitar with the guitar sonata in B minor by Domenico Cimarosa.
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Now full of the zest for life that Robert Houlihan possesses when he climbs that podium, and indeed elsewhere as well. Robert Houlihan and the RT Concert Orchestra there with Tchaikovsky's Waltz of the Flowers from the Nutcracker. I've got an email in that's a little too late for inclusion today, but I'll certainly look out for it tomorrow. It comes in from the United States of America, Thomas Rochford, who says, in reference to The Godfather, how about something from the other side of the coin, say the French Connection of the 7-Ups? Enjoy the programme. Thank you. In Maspeth, in New York City. That's Thomas Rochford. I'll play it about 12 o'clock tomorrow. How's that, Thomas? In the meantime, we shall say our farewells with this by the German with the Italian name, because his dad was from Italy, Franz Danzi.

0: Yes, I was saying his dad was an Italian cellist, moved to Germany, and that's where Franz Danzi was born, and he was a noted cellist as well. But he wrote some lovely, lively music like that, the Quintet in G Major. We heard the fourth movement of it, and it was played by the Vienna Quintet. And it brings to a close the Hamilton Scores for this Saturday. Thank you so much for your company and your interactions. Hope you've enjoyed the music. Do it all again tomorrow from 10. I'd love that to happen. In the meantime, have a wonderful Saturday, which continues with movies and musicals with Aideen.
1: George, thank you very much indeed. We'll talk to you in the morning. Hello there and welcome.
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1: Aideen Gormley with you till four here on Lyric, where it's the very best of music from the movies and the musicals.

0: The Overture and High Society Calypso from Cole Porter's musical, which is celebrating its 70th anniversary on screen this year. And a chance now to see it on stage. High Society is coming to the Bord Gáis Energy Theatre in October. This production started in London's Barbican Theatre before heading on tour. I caught it in London and met with Helen George, who's playing Tracy, Grace Kelly in the film, and Freddie Fox, who's playing Mike Connor Sinatra in the film. I'll bring you those chats later and a few more of those great Cole Porter songs. Maybe you'd like to go along, would you? Yeah, we have a fantastic prize to give away today, courtesy of our sponsor, Bord Gáis Energy. High Society opens in the Bord Gáis Energy Theatre October 20th. Now, we have a pair of tickets for the matinee show on Saturday, the 24th of October. That's a 2:30 start, so check the old diary, see if you're free. Saturday, the 24th of October. And we'll also be giving you an overnight stay in the nearby Grand Canal Hotel, just a short stroll after the show, where you can enjoy a delicious breakfast the next morning. So stay tuned for that great competition later. Hope we find you well this Saturday afternoon. Lovely to have you with us on Lyric. Also musically today, a couple of mambos from the films Big Night and West Side Story. Memorable musical medleys later. Mellow soundtracks by Craig Armstrong from Romeo and Juliet and Far From the Madding Crowd. Garrett Daly will be here as always to bring us all the latest movie news. Lovely to see your dedications coming in already. Great to hear from you by text 51554 on WhatsApp 087 463 4708, or you can email movies.lyricfm@rte.ie. Tomorrow marks the 65th birthday of French composer Alexandre Desplat, a most prolific composer, a two-time Oscar winner for The Grand Budapest Hotel and The Shape of Water, as well as The King Later. And he also did a lovely job on this one. He worked with Greta Gerwig on the 2019 screen version of Little Women, starring our own Saoirse Ronan.
1: We can leave right now. 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
6: Women, they have minds and they have souls as well as just hearts.
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6: And they've got ambition and they've got talent as well as just beauty.

today. Lovely to hear from you. Where shall we start? Austin, thank you for getting in touch. Can you please say a belated happy birthday to my little sister, Ruth? Big hugs and love to Lyra, Lucy and Declan. I'm currently coming to the end of a magical holiday with the family. We're travelling back to Dublin from Connemara. Annette, Lily and Corbinian and I tuned in and you say nice to listen in Ireland. Thanks indeed, Austin, and safe journey to you all. Brenda says, as we creep towards September, I want to wish my sister Anne and her husband Brian a happy holiday. Nice way to end the season. Also, happy birthday to Brian on Friday next, and congratulations to our nephew Pierce on his well-deserved success in his Leaving Cert. The hard work paid off. Best of luck in the future from Brenda. Please, can you play a request for our sweet granddaughter, Fia, who is 2 today. That comes in from Claire in Castlereagh. And Orla and Craig Hand, a very happy 25th wedding anniversary to you both. Can you please say good luck to Mullingar Junior Stage School, who are taking to the stage this week with their production of Alice in Wonderland Junior. Their wonderful teachers, Sarah, Claire and Linda, have worked so hard with them over the summer holidays. Well done. Well done to all the girls and boys involved. We can't wait to see the show. From Anya and David. Lynn has been in touch, just wanted to make a request for my 4 lovely children. We are driving back to Dublin from British and of course we'll be tuned in. I'm so lucky to have Amy, Zoe, Emma and George, and I'm so proud of them every day. That's from Lynn. Brian, thanks for getting in touch. Glad you're enjoying the tunes. You're listening in

0: And favourites so far are Jesus Christ Superstar and Cabaret, which is just brilliant. And you say, separately, it was great to see movies and musicals live advertised on the Swan Lake programme. Yes, indeed. Gave you a save the date last week. Friday, February 5th is our next date in the Bord Gáis Energy Theatre, if you missed that announcement last week. Friday, February the 5th, movies and musicals live with the RTE Concert Orchestra in the Bord Gáis Energy Theatre. Finally, for now, Katrina Campbell says, I've just spent 5 lovely weeks with my mum in Wexford, Marie Grant. And when mum and dad lived in London in the late 50s and early 60s, they went to a lot of movies in Leicester Square. I'd love if you could play any song from Showboat, My Fair Lady or Funny Girl. Well, we just so happen to have Funny Girl lined up.
1: Listen, I got 36 expressions, sweet as pie to tough as leather. And that's 6 expressions more than all them Barrymores put together. Instead of just kicking me, why don't they give me a lift? It must be a plot, 'cause they're scared that I got such a gift. 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

0: Well, I began there with Barbra Streisand in Funny Girl and I'm the Greatest Star, followed by Randy Newman from the soundtrack to Toy Story and You've Got a Friend in Me, which we'll dedicate to Liam Patton in Athenry from his good friend Adam Dever in Ballyshannon. Please play something nice for our granddaughter Anna Lenehan from Camden Road, Crosshaven, who is turning into a teenager today. So happy birthday to you, Anna. Love always from Nana and Grandad O'Keefe. Can you please wish our dad, Michael, a happy birthday. Big fan of the show and the music of John Williams. And hello to Beth, Joe and Emily Scully, travelling from Cork to Mayo after returning on the ferry from France after a wonderful holiday. Glad to hear it. Well, from Barbara to Belle in just a moment. But first, here's Marty.
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0: here, Jean. Have you lost something again?
1: Well, I believe I have. The problem is, I can't remember what. Oh, well, I'm sure it'll come to me. Where are you off to?
0: To return this book to Père Robert. It's about two lovers in fair Verona.
2: Sounds boring.
3: Strange, no question.
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0: he isn't the only bookworm in town. 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
1: Two cities in northern Italy. I didn't want to come back. Have you got any new places to go?
0: I'm afraid not, but you may reread any of the old ones that you'd like.
1: Your library makes our small corner of the world feel big.
0: Bon voyage!
2: There she goes, the girl is so peculiar.
3: I wonder if...

0: Look at her, LeFou. My future wife. Belle is the most beautiful girl in the village.
1: That makes her the best.
2: But she's so well-read. And you're so athletically inclined.
1: Yes. But ever since the war, I felt like I've been missing something. And she's the only girl that gives me that sense of...
2: Je ne sais quoi?
1: I don't know what that means.
3: Right from the moment when I met her, saw her, I said she's gorgeous and I fell. Here in town there's only she who is beautiful as

0: Belle from the 2017 live-action version of Disney's Beauty and the Beast. Emma Watson, Luke Evans and the gang there. The songs of Alan Menken and Howard Ashman, bringing us to almost 1:30 this Saturday afternoon here on Movies and Musicals on Lyric. Hello to Mark O'Riordan from St. Luke's Cork, who is starting primary school on Wednesday. Good luck to him and all his buddies from Wallaroo Play School, who are starting their new adventures in big school this week. Love from Papa and Dad, Fiachra and Thaig. Well, Mark O'Riordan wishing you all the best in big school on Wednesday. Kat, greetings to you. Having that one to hand today, I'll add it to the list for another week. Hello and best wishes to Jack Marr in Bunclody in County Wexford, from Sean in Loch Gormon. Aideen, wishing Breed and John Lynn, Coothill, County Cavan, a very happy 50th wedding anniversary. Love from your brother Peter, Maria, Owen and Kieran. Breed and John, a very happy 50th wedding anniversary to you both. Well, Benedict Cumberbatch is our next leading man this afternoon, star of The Imitation Game, which told the story of the mathematical genius Alan Turing, charged with breaking the German code machine Enigma during World War II. Scored by Alexandre Desplat, as mentioned, he'll celebrate his 65th birthday tomorrow. Director Morten Tjalden posed the challenge to our composer. He said, "I wanted music that could be subjective inside the head of this awkward, brilliant mathematician. But at the same time, I wanted music that would depict the epic scope of the war, a tender, fragile love story, and the thriller element, the spy story. I wanted music that felt classic, yet at the same time had elements that were unique and contemporary."
1: Are you paying attention? Good. If you're not listening carefully, you will miss things. Important things. I will not pause, I will not repeat myself, and you will not interrupt me. You think that because you're sitting where you are and I am sitting where I am, that you are in control of what is about to happen. You're mistaken. I am in control. Because I know things that you do not know. What I will need from you now is a commitment. You will listen closely and you will not judge me until I am finished. If you cannot commit to this, then please leave the room. But if you choose to stay, remember you chose to be here. What happens from this moment forwards is not my responsibility. It's yours. Pay attention.

Music there by French composer Alexandre Desplat from The Imitation Game, which starred Benedict Cumberbatch. We heard the main theme and then Crosswords. James Nelson, greetings to you. You're en route to Yall, performing your one-man show and singing for your supper tonight at the Mall Arts Centre in Yall. Some tickets still available for tonight, and there's a musical theatre in the programme too. So James Nelson tonight in the Mall Arts Centre in Yall. Now we have a Doris Day fan who has written to me, in fact. Lovely to hear from you, Angela Westwood, and you want to say hello to yourself, Angela, Marie and Pat Westwood. You're tuned in Waterford. Big Doris Day fans, you especially love this one.

0: Doris Day in Calamity Jane and Secret Love, an Oscar award-winning song, and one that many of you find to be a very special song for you just in the last few minutes there. Thank you for playing Secret Love. Thank you, Susan. You say your mum used to sing it, and it's her anniversary this week, and she's in my thoughts as always. And also Joanne in Galway said that was my dad's favourite song. So there you go. Gorgeous Doris Day in Calamity Jane and Secret Love. We're going to up the tempo with a couple of mambos on screen right after this.
1: Well, I was in Mum's half an hour before she even told me. Apparently she's been having really bad stomach pain. Yeah, I brought her straight here to the emergency department in Matter Private. We definitely made the right decision. They've been really great with her. She's having bloods done now and seeing a consultant next. Yeah, but it's all good.
2: The emergency department at Matter Private Network Dublin is open every day from 8 a.m. to 7 p.m. For further information, visit matterprivate.ie.
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0: Lovely to have you with us on Lyric this Saturday afternoon, wherever you are listening. Greetings to you, Sanj, listening in Birmingham today. Good to have you with us. Now, it's 30 years, would you believe, since the film Big Night was released. It's a great comedy drama, co-directed by Campbell Scott and Stanley Tucci. We know now how much Stanley Tucci loves his cooking, but this was the perfect film for him. It was set in the 1950s on the Jersey Shore, and it's a film that follows two Italian immigrant brothers, played by Tucci and Tony Shalhoub, as they host an evening of free food at their restaurant in an effort to just gain greater exposure. The film's supporting cast included Minnie Driver, Ian Holm, Isabella Rossellini, Alison Janney, and Stanley Tucci here as the waiter, trying

0: trying to explain the whole concept of Italian cuisine to his two customers, and well, he's getting nowhere.
1: Is this what I order?
2: Yes, that is the risotto. Oh. It's a special recipe that my brother and I bring from Italy. It's delicious, I promise.
1: It took so long, I thought you went all the way back to Italy again.
2: Yes, I know, but it's worth it, I promise. You would like a fresh pepper or cheese?
1: No, I don't need cheese.
3: Cheese, yeah.
1: Oh, yeah,
3: cheese.
1: Lots cheese.
3: Lots
1: yeah?
3: of cheese.
2: Okay.
1: Mm. Excuse me, didn't you say that this was going to be rice with seafood?
2: Yes. Yeah? This is, Italian arborio rice, the best. Right. And then with shrimp and scallop and...
1: I just don't see anything that looks like a shrimp or a scallop. It's just not what I expected. But I get a side order of spaghetti with this, right?
2: Why? Well, no.
3: I thought all main courses come with spaghetti.
2: Well, some, yes, but you see, risotto is rice, so it is a starch, and it doesn't go really with pasta.
1: But I don't...
3: Honey, order a side of spaghetti, that's all. And I'll eat your meatballs.
1: Yeah, he'll have the meatballs.
2: Well, the spaghetti comes without meatballs.
1: There are no meatballs with the spaghetti?
2: No, sometimes spaghetti likes to be alone.

to so delish. Everybody come capisce how to mumbo Italiano. That's nice.

0: A couple of mambos for our Saturday afternoon listening here on Movies and Musicals. The mambo from Dance at the Gym from Leonard Bernstein's West Side Story. Such great playing there from the New York Philharmonic under Gustavo Dudamel on Spielberg's 2021 screen version. And before that, the great Rosemary Clooney sang Mambo Italiano, which features on the soundtrack to Big Night starring Stanley Tucci. Kate McLachlan from upstate New York, greetings to you. You're in Longford Town today to celebrate the great Tommy Donlan, who turns a very young 90 today, and also his very talented daughter Maggie, who has also turned around 60 last month. Tommy's family from Dublin, Germany, Italy and the US are all here to celebrate a great life well lived. Music has been an important part in the family's life, so even as we miss Aunt Joanna and the rest of the generation, we celebrate family and friendship today, a day to remember. And thanks for the Doris Day. Means a lot to this girl right here. Thanks, Kate, and enjoy all the celebrations. We had West Side Story there, so let us come next to Romeo and Juliet, West Side Story based on the tale of Shakespeare's Romeo and Juliet, and Baz Luhrmann's screen version was very enjoyable. Let's remember Claire Danes and Leonardo DiCaprio, and a beautiful score by Craig Armstrong.
1: And have my lips, isn't that they have took?
2: Sin for my lips? Oh, trespass, sweetly urge, give me my sin again.

0: The music of Craig Armstrong, beautiful theme for his balcony scene for Baz Luhrmann's screen version of Romeo and Juliet, starring Claire Danes and Leonardo DiCaprio. Craig Armstrong, very much known through his work with director Baz Luhrmann, but he also collaborated very well with the Danish director Thomas Vinterberg on the remake of Far From the Madding Crowd, which I have to say I thoroughly enjoyed. A great central performance from Kerry Mulligan.
1: He's left you everything.
2: Oh my goodness.
3: From now on, you have a mistress, not a master. It is my intention to astonish you all.

0: lend a hand.
1: You don't think I would?
0: No, you wouldn't.
2: How much?
1: £5 a quarter.
3: Very well. Miss Bathsheba Everdeen, would you like to marry me?
1: Mr. Urquhart, I don't want a husband. If I ever were to marry, I'd want somebody to tame me, and you'd never be able to do it.
4: Yes, Craig Armstrong scoring a Far From the Madding Crowd featured a selection of traditional British ballads and then a beautiful original score with warm strings and very graceful orchestration, particular emphasis on the violin, and showcasing his finesse for strong romantic themes and heartbreakingly beautiful compositions.

0: Bernadette Peters and Not a Day Goes By from Stephen Sondheim's musical Merrily We Roll Along. And before that, we heard the love theme from the remake of Far From the Madding Crowd by Craig Armstrong. Colette, thanks for getting in touch. You say thanks for playing Big Night, my favourite movie. For years, not able to find it on DVD, but my two sons, Connor and Shane, located it for me years ago. A favourite and special birthday present. Yeah, it is a great film. Glad you enjoyed it, Colette. Say hello, agus all more to the cast and crew of An Taolú, a newly composed musical comedy, all as Gaeilge. We are very, very excited to take our show from Béal Óthán Ghorthig on Ghaeltacht Muscré in Cork to the Town Hall Theatre in Galway next Saturday, the 29th of August, and it's completely surtitled. Will all more Ganairi live? Back with movie news right after this.
1: I don't think trial has to be perfect. It's just not what I value anyway. And I think like scratches and, you know, in the Nina Simone sense, like improvising and shouting into the audience, you know, and being chaotic, like that's what real soul is, and bringing out your own grievances in your solo.
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2: Visiting the farm in County Monaghan, where M&S sources Irish Oakham Gold chicken, the first thing that struck me was care. 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
17: Movie news.
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17: With Gareth Daly.
19: And good afternoon to you, Garrett. Well, we're starting actually in Edinburgh.
20: We are starting in Edinburgh, where the Edinburgh International Film Festival has been taking place. And amongst its winners has been an Irish project. Mm. So Skin Town, directed by Kieran J. Walsh, was awarded the Sean Connery Prize for Feature Filmmaking Excellence, voted on by the audience and funded by the Connery Foundation. The winner also receives £50,000 to fund future projects.
19: Very nice.
20: So, yeah, very, very nice. So Skin Town is written by Kieran McMenamin, adapted from his own novel of the same name. It's set during the summer of 1994 as Northern Ireland stands on the brink of the IRA ceasefire. The film follows best friends Vinny and Jonty, who are determined to escape their conflict-scarred hometown of Enniskillen and the limitations of small-town life. And their plans are thrown into turmoil when a life-changing turn of events forces them to confront a very different future. As I said, it's directed by Kieran J. Walsh. It stars Jack Rowan and Chris Whalley alongside Jamie Lee O'Donnell. The film is produced by Yvonne Donoghue and Brendan J. Byrne, and Kieran J. Walsh and Katie Holly serves as executive producers on the film. So well
19: very
20: done
19: good.
20: To them,
19: well done
20: and we
19: to
20: look
19: them
20: forward
19: indeed.
20: To it.
19: Yes, yeah. Indeed. We're staying with festivals. Next up, London.
20: Yeah, London. So it's the BFI London Film Festival, and a couple of films to mention with Irish connections. The first one, Irish actor Aidan Gillen, starring alongside Lucy Halliday and Gemma Whelan in Carol Morley's 7 Miles Out, which will receive its world premiere at the festival. So it's adapted from Morley's self

0: series of cinematic essays, Acts 3, explores aging, artistic legacy, and the relationship between personal and creative partnerships. So the filmmakers examine their shared history and work on a project about pioneering artists Claude Cahun and Marcel Moore, drawing parallels between the two artistic partnerships. So the BFI London Film Festival, it runs from the 7th to the 18th of October.
1: Now, you can cast your news for us. Nicolas Cage, what is he up to?
0: Nicolas Cage, you know what? I'm watching him at the moment in Spider Noir, which he stars alongside Brendan Gleeson. He's quite good in it. I've been quite enjoying it. But he's really versatile, isn't he? With
1: the type
0: of projects that he chooses. Sometimes on, sometimes off. Let's just say.
1: So, how is this one looking?
0: Well, in this one, he's going to play a man who must battle a horde of vicious cannibals in an action thriller called Parish. So, there you go. He's choosing the wild ones again. So this is set 3 decades after a nuclear apocalypse. Cage takes on the role of a hardened survivor who has managed to stay alive with his highly trained attack dogs by following one unbreakable rule, and that is never let anyone through the gate.
1: Okay.
0: Now that rule has kept him alive for 3 decades,
1: yes.
0: But when I sound like I'm pitching this.
1: You do. I'm with you.
0: But when a desperate woman carrying an infant appears outside his sanctuary, Parrish is forced to choose between compassion and survival. Wow. His decision exposes the refugee he has spent years building and puts him in the crosshairs of the vicious band of cannibals closing in on this wasteland.
1: Wow.
0: So the project is going to shoot this October in Minnesota. It's from writer-director Adam Seigel. And Nicolas Cage, he's always interesting in what he picks.
1: And
0: I could see him in that role.
1: Totally.
0: Totally.
1: Yeah, nobody else actually except Nicolas Cage. All right, some casting on the small screen.
0: Yeah, so this is a series called Seasons, and it's from Drew Hancock, the filmmaker behind Companion, directing for Amazon MGM. So basically it's heading towards a production start in Ireland. It's going to be filming from September.
1: Great.
0: Now,
1: Hancock
0: wrote the script, adapted from the book by Matt and Harrison Query, which in turn was based on a short story by Matt Query that first appeared on Reddit. And the story follows a husband and wife who buy their dream ranch only to discover the land is alive with ancient spirits, and survival means submitting to increasing disturbing rituals with each turn of the season. Rayner is playing the husband with James as his wife. Perlman will play a neighbour who knows little about those rituals.
1: Now, trailer watch, what have you for us?
0: Okay, so Clara and the Sun is a dystopian sci-fi novel by Nobel Prize winner Kazu Ishiguro, published back in 2021. It was told from the perspective of Clara, a solar-powered artificial friend who becomes the companion of a sickly teenage girl named Josie, exploring themes of love, loneliness, and humanity. And now it's a movie. So take a listen to a clip from Clara and the Sun.
2: Hello, my name is Clara. I'm an artificial friend.
3: Good morning, artificial friends.
4: Good morning, store manager.
5: I know.
2: Artificial friends aren't as popular as they used to be.
5: But I still firmly believe that all of you older AFs have a fighting chance at finding homes.
2: Glorious Sun, please let today be my day. Let me find a friend. If I do get chosen, how will I know if my person and I are a good match?
5: Just remember everything you learned, and hopefully they'll come to love you like a member of the family or family dog.
2: I'm Josie. Clara, if I'm going to buy you a robot, I'm not going to be spending money on an old, outdated one.
5: You said that I can choose, and I choose Clara.
2: She's special.
5: And she's on special. 20% off.
2: AFs are like a blank canvas.
6: It's an imbecile.
2: It would appear. We come out of the lab with the intelligence of a toddler.
7: Is that where the Sun lives?
2: And then we learn everything from our humans.
7: There you go. And then

0: Amy Adams and Mia Taria starring in this. Good director as well. Taika Waititi is directing this. And obviously we've seen, you know, films like this. I'm thinking of Her. I'm also thinking of AI itself, where we've seen this explored. But obviously this one about a robot girl designed to prevent loneliness and tries to save a heartbreak family of humans is an interesting take. It's going to be out October 23rd. Do take a watch of that trailer for Clara and the Sun.
1: Let's have a look at new releases in cinemas this weekend, and we were going to start with this one, Coyote versus Acme.
2: Have you been horribly injured by a product made by the Acme Corporation?
3: It's not your fault. There's probably someone to blame.
4: The name of the case is Coyote versus Acme.
5: Wile E. Coyote.
6: He is reckless. We all know who's responsible, and all of his injuries are self-inflicted.
7: Settling Acme cases for years.
8: I could probably get you $250 for that.
7: This is your opportunity to really show people what you're capable of.
8: These companies think they can do whatever they want. We're sick of it.
9: Acme! Acme! You!
8: Nothing is easy.
10: We really have nothing.
1: Yes, Garrett, interesting one, this, because it nearly didn't get released.
0: Yeah, the studio were considering it as a write-down and were not going to release it. But thankfully, the distribution was picked up and now we get it on the big screen. And that combination of live action and animation together, it certainly reminds me very much of Who Framed Roger Rabbit,
1: yeah,
0: even
1: exactly.
0: though that's a long way back. Mm-hmm. But Will Forte leads the cast here. And in it, after enduring years of sort of product failures at the hands of the Acme Inc., a tenacious unemployed coyote uncovers a corporate cover-up. And as you said, there's good reviews flying around for this and real good fun. That's the vibe that comes from Coyote versus Acme.
1: All right, we have Gillian Anderson on the big screen.
0: yeah, this is Teenage Sex and Death at Camp Miasma. And this is a director making a slasher sequel, becomes obsessed with casting the original film's final girl, leading both women into psychological and sexual chaos. And as you say, Gillian Anderson starring in it. Hannah Einbinder, people will know from the wonderful series Hacks, also starring in this movie.
1: Yeah, Gillian Anderson looking very sort of Sunset Boulevard.
0: Oh, very
1: really
0: much so.
1: Going
0: yes,
1: for it. I like
0: yes.
1: the look of her in it, yeah.
0: Ready for a close-up.
1: Okay.
0: Definitely.
1: We've some comedy with Spa Weekend.
0: Yeah, we do. So Spa Weekend is about three friends who go on a spa weekend that descends into chaos when their train wreck friends join, leading to hilarious consequences. Think Bridesmaids, really, and you can have a good idea of the movie here.
1: Yes, Isla Fisher's the tricky friend, right?
0: Yeah, Isla Fisher's the tricky friend. Anna Faris, Leslie Mann also starring in it as well. So that's Spa Weekend. If you want some horror, Insidious Out of the Further, Amelia Eve stars as Gemma, a young mother raising her daughter in the house she grew up in, discovers she can travel into the further, where she possesses an ability to bring what lives there back to the real world. Jason Statham's on the big screen in Mutiny. So after his billionaire industrialist boss is murdered in front of him, Cole Reed is set up to take the fall for the crime, leaving him on the run as he works to uncover an international conspiracy. And then Ons and Sons is also released. This is about a writer tries to reconnect with his sons, and based on the novel by David Gilbert, Bill Nighy, Dominic West and George McKay, starring in Ons Sons.
1: All right, you always leave us with a TV movie. What have you picked for us?
0: Yeah, so this one is set in May 1940. Darkest Hour is the name of the movie. You will remember it because it was an Oscar winner, especially for Gary Oldman, who led the cast here playing Winston Churchill, who must decide whether to leave neighbouring countries to their fate by striking a peace deal with Hitler, or fight on against the terrifying odds for the greater good. Lily James and Kristen Scott Thomas also starring in Darkest Hour, which is on RT2. You can catch it tonight. It's on at 9:10.
1: Great stuff, Gareth. Thank you very much.
0: Thanks, Aideen.

0: 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Sacred Polyphony from Josquin and Victoria, Marenzio's expressive madrigals, Carlos Seixas at the harpsichord, and the wind music of Pierre Danican Philidor. 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
4: Marty in the Morning all this week. It's like a Waterboys week. We are talking about Mike Scott, the Waterboys, a brand new album. 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Did I mention the Waterboys? I may have mentioned it in passing. Also Maxime Vengeroff on Thursday. Marty in the Morning all this week right here on RTE Lyric FM.
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7: And good afternoon. If you just tuned our way, Aideen Gormley here with you till four with the very fine. Happy birthday wishes to Grace, and also congratulations to Grace and her husband Eddie on their wedding anniversary yesterday. They live in Basel in Switzerland, and hello to my two grandsons, Edward and Matthew. Lots of love from your mum, Margaret O'Sullivan in Cork. Happy 90th birthday to Brendan Collier in Navan and Deirdre Davis in Booterstown. A lot of 90th birthdays around. That comes in from Ursula and Therese. Quinn, lovely to hear from you. Can you wish our beautiful daughter Enya a very happy birthday for Tuesday next, and extra special wishes for her 1 year engagement to Sean on Thursday? They make the perfect couple, and we're all very excited for their future wedding. All our love, Matt.

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1: Say, what do you mean, snob?
0: You're the worst kind there is, an intellectual snob. You made up your mind awfully young, it seems to me.
1: Well, 30's about time to make up your mind. And I'm nothing of the sort, not Mr. Connor.
0: The time to make up your mind about people is never.

The main theme from the Philadelphia Story by Franz Waxman, starring Katharine Hepburn, Cary Grant and Jimmy Stewart. It was later made into the musical High Society with wonderful songs by Cole Porter. It starred Grace Kelly and, of course, these two, Bing Crosby and Frank Sinatra.

0: Is that what they're saying?
1: Well, did you ever?
0: What a swell party this is.
1: And have you heard the story of a boy, a girl, unrequited love?
0: Sounds like pure soap opera.
1: I may cry.
0: Tune in tomorrow. What a swell party this is. What frails, what frocks,
1: what broths,
0: what furs, what rods.

0: gaiety.
1: Neither did I.
0: It's all just too exquis, really.
1: This French champagne.
0: Domestic.
1: So good for the brain.
2: That's what I was going to say.
1: You know, you're a brilliant fellow.
2: Thank you.
1: Drink up, Jack.
0: Please don't eat that glass, my friend. Have you heard about dear Blanche? Got run down by an avalanche.
1: No.
0: Don't worry, she's a game girl, you know. Got up and finished fourth.
1: This kid's got guts.
0: Having a nice time?
1: Grab a line. Have you heard that Mimsy Star?
0: What now?
1: She got pinched in the Astor Bar.
0: Sauced again, eh?
1: She was stoned.
0: Well, did you ever?
1: Never.
0: Well,

Frank Sinatra and Bing Crosby, and Well Did You Ever from Cole Porter's brilliant musical High Society, which is celebrating its 70th anniversary on screen this year, starring Grace Kelly alongside our two there and Celeste Holm in there too. I think one of the most enjoyable screen musicals of all time, featuring those brilliant Cole Porter songs, including the one we've just heard, True Love, You're Sensational, Who Wants to Be a Millionaire, Now You Has Jazz, and more. A chance to see the stage production of High Society in the Bord Gáis Energy Theatre from the 20th to the 24th of October with a full-size orchestra. This lavish new production overflowing with the best of Cole Porter's songbook brought to life by a multi-award-winning creative team. In a moment, I'll be chatting with two stars of the show, Helen George, who's playing Tracy, and Freddie Fox, who's playing Mike Connor. But your chance first to win tickets to see High Society at the Bord Gáis Energy Theatre. We have a fantastic prize to give away today, courtesy of our sponsors, Bord Gáis Energy. High Society opens in the Bord Gáis Energy Theatre on October 20th. We have a pair of tickets for the matinee show on Saturday, the 24th of October at 2:30 p.m. So just check the diary for the date. Our pair of tickets for Saturday, the 24th of October, the matinee performance at 2:30. And we're also giving our winner an overnight stay in the nearby Grand Canal Hotel, just a short stroll away after the show, where you can enjoy a delicious breakfast the next morning. To be with the chance of winning, can you give me the answer to this question? Who wrote the songs for High Society? Irving Berlin or Cole Porter? That's what we want to know. Who wrote the songs for High Society? Irving Berlin or Cole Porter? You can send the answer to us along with your name and county, please. The answer along with your name and county. If you're texting us today, it's 51554, 51554 on WhatsApp, 087 46.

0: 0873 4708, 0874634708, or you can email movies.lyricfm@rte.ie, movies.lyricfm@rte.ie. And actually, if you can also add your email, it makes it handy for us to contact you if you are our winner. So again, we want to know who wrote the songs for High Society, Irving Berlin or Cole Porter. Now, while you're getting in touch, let's hear from two stars of the show. This production opened in the Barbican in London before heading on tour, and I saw it there in the Barbican and spoke to two of the actors. In a moment, we'll hear from Freddie Fox, who's making his musical theatre debut as Mike. But first, I spoke to Helen George, who's playing Tracy Lord. Now, Helen's work spans television, theatre, film and live performance. She's perhaps best known for her role as Nurse Trixie in Call the Midwife. She also played the female lead in The King and I in the Dominion Theatre. And I met with Helen George on a two-show day just after the matinee performance of High Society, and we spoke firstly about her musical theatre training.
1: Yeah, I went to drama school for 3 years, and then I did a postgrad at the Royal Academy of Music and Musical Theatre. So I did a bit of musical theatre training, but I did mainly plays and a few musicals when I was younger, but then I very much wanted to concentrate on the acting side of things and knew that one day I would probably come back to the singing side as well.
0: So do you remember first seeing the film High Society? Do you have memory of that?
1: Yeah, I think it, you know, because it was always on TV as a kid at Christmas, you know, it was one of those ones that was always there.
0: Yeah. I'm wondering, from the acting point of view, because from the audience point of view, it's interesting, you know, do we leave the film behind and do we come straight to the stage version? What about for you? Do you leave the film behind, or what way do you approach it?
1: I have to admit I didn't rewatch it before playing this role, because it's ultimately not, I find that helpful. I watched the Philadelphia Story, which is the film that it was based on, but I think for me it's really important, you know, because they're big shoes to fill, and it's really important to acknowledge that but also find my own truth within the words that are presented to me.
0: Did I read you were backing singing for Elton John?
1: When I graduated from the Royal Academy, Elton John went to the Royal Academy, studied there, and he sometimes goes back when he's doing tours, and he really supports Royal Academy music, and he had asked for some singers and some musicians to go on tour with him, and so I was lucky enough to be chosen, and we all went along and did a few months with him, so it was fantastic.
0: Amazing.
1: He's an amazing,
0: amazing
1: man.
0: Coming back to the staging of this versus the film, one of the things that immediately strikes me about it is chorus numbers, because that doesn't happen in the film at all. Can you give listeners an idea of how the staging is and the difference between the film and the stage version?
1: Well, I think it comes to life because we've got a fantastic band, which is rare these days in theatre, a great brass section, and fantastic musicians. They're on stage at one point as well, so there's a sort of immersive element there. And I guess that the choreography, it's almost mirrors those sort of Hollywood style films, you know, they wanted that sort of studio feel to it, and it's such a vast canvas of a set, so it gives us space on stage, but they're just so much fun. I think Let's Misbehave is such a fantastic number of naughtiness and fun, and you know, we're genuinely having fun on stage with this, which is something that's not always afforded, especially a lot of the parts that I have played have been harmed women or, you know, psychological thrillers or whatever. And you know, even The King and I adored playing Anna, but it's tough, she's fighting all the time. And actually it's really nice to sit back and play someone who gets, as my daughter says, come and watch the second half because mummy gets drunk and kisses all the boys. You know, it's just so much fun.
0: I mean, you're right, Tracy is such an extraordinary character because she's the ice queen, and then there's the romance, and she's got to do, you have to do such humour, don't you? You really to get that across. So the fun element you love, obviously.
1: Absolutely, and yeah. I think, you know, I've done bits of comedy over the years, but never been afforded such a funny script, and, you know, the script has been changed and adapted, and we've added different Cole Porter songs in as well to you know, that really support, rather than a sort of jukebox musical, they really support the narrative. But Tracy is a lot of fun, you know, she gets to be really silly and take the mickey out of herself and her status and all the rest of it, but also gets to just get really drunk and silly and naughty on stage and, you know, feel silly and bad for herself and make mistakes, because even though her character appears completely perfect, she's just making mistakes left, right and centre, and that's a really fun dichotomy to play.
0: Interesting dynamics as well with herself and Mike and herself and Dexter. We actually learn a little more about the backstory of Tracy and Dexter in the stage version here, because you often wonder what went wrong with the marriage, and here

0: Dexter absolutely says, I've given up the drink. Yeah. So what do you make of their relationship, why she left him and why she's going to go back to him?
1: I think it's the volatility of it, and I think it just became so toxic that they were so entwined and in love with each other. I think we've always imagined that they grew up together and knew each other, so it really is a true love romance from the early years onwards, but that it just became so... You know, they love to fight, these two. You know, they've got that classic sort of like love-hate, take the mickey out of each other fun to their relationship. But I guess when alcohol becomes involved, it becomes toxic and aggressive and unkind. And I think that's where it came apart. But Tracy also has this element. She says, you know, she makes some silly mistake and gets drunk one night with Dexter. And she, you know... She says, I don't do that anymore because I don't drink champagne anymore because champagne's the problem. But in the second half, she drinks champagne, so she starts making all of the mistakes again and completely becomes unhinged, which is obviously a lot of fun to play. But yeah, it's really nice seeing that sort of frivolity to her.
0: You mentioned the extra Cole Porter songs that are in the stage version. I mean, Cole Porter, I'm sure like me, you're a massive fan. I love also that, you know, around that time, we had a lot of duos songwriting, Lerner and Lowe and Rodgers and Hammerstein. We did have Irving Berlin and later we had Sondheim. But Cole Porter, he's quite something with music and lyrics, isn't he?
1: Oh, he's fantastic. And I think that's the thing. I listened to Cole Porter growing up through the jazz classics, through Ella Fitzgerald and, you know, on Frank Sinatra and all of them. But actually, when you look at the words, the lyrics, from an acting point of view, they're incredibly strong and bright and not, they're just so well plotted and thought through. So that's been really interesting to discover his music from an acting point of view and not a sort of jazz, American jazz version of it.
0: We have to mention the lavishness of the set. I adored it.
1: Oh,
0: it looks amazing,
1: doesn't
0: it? I
1: want to live in it. Yeah, I've been trying to steal the garden furniture. It's beautiful, and I think it's been designed so well. And also the fact that we can take this gorgeous set from the Barbican, which is a very large theatre, but it's been adapted so that we can take it into smaller theatres and on tour, which is really important for us.
0: Dublin, you're going to have quite a big theatre in the Borgosh Energy Theatre. We're so looking forward to seeing
1: it's
0: you
1: so
0: there.
1: Exciting.
0: Can I ask you, I'm catching you on a two-show day as such, when you're not talking to me, what would you usually do? Because you need to kind of save your energy. What is your routine usually?
1: Well, if I have the children, then I have to go and do mealtime and, you know, all the rest of it. But that's fun and it's lovely as well because you just go back to being normal for a minute. And if not, I try and rest. I try and look after my voice. I want my dog who comes into the theatre with me every time, you know, things like that. And
0: what about eating-wise? Do you eat lightly?
1: I can't eat it. I mean, there was one day I decided to have a massive double Mac and cheeseburger and then just regressed it because I'm going to course it the whole way through this. So that was a learning curve. So I do try and just have sushi or salmon or whatever.
0: And just a final question in terms of stamina for the tour you're about to do when you leave the Barbican. How are you feeling about that and how are you going to pace it?
1: I'm in a good place, actually. There was a moment when I felt... there was a lot of rehearsals, a lot of shows to begin with, and it's a new way of singing for me because I've normally sung in a sort of legit manner. So singing in this mixed place, my voice has been different, so I'm just learning to adapt that to have, you know, longevity with it. But I feel like I'm in a good place with it now.
0: Well, we're so looking forward to seeing you in Dublin.
1: Thank you.
0: Thanks so much for talking to me today, Helen. Thank you.
1: Thank you.

0: True Love from Cole Porter's High Society, the screen version there, starring Grace Kelly and Bing Crosby. Before that, I was talking to Helen George, who's playing Tracy Lord in the stage version of High Society, which is coming to the Bord Gáis Energy Theatre from the 20th to the 24th of October. Right after this break, we'll hear from Freddie Fox, who is playing the role of Mike.
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0: Movies and musicals with Aideen Gormley. Great to have you with us on Lyric this Saturday afternoon as we mark the stage version of High Society coming to the Bord Gáis Energy Theatre in October, running from the 20th to the 24th. Thanks for all of your entries coming in. Huge amount of entries for our competition. I'm going to close the lines in 5 minutes, or just 5 minutes before we close the lines. We heard from Helen George before the break. As I mentioned, I also spoke to Freddie Fox, who's playing Mike. That's the role played by Frank Sinatra in the film. Now, Freddie Fox comes from quite the acting dynasty. His father is acclaimed actor Edward Fox and his sister is the actress Amelia Fox. Freddie Fox has enjoyed roles in Slow Horses and House of the Dragon on screen and many acclaimed roles on stage. But High Society marks his musical theatre debut and I put it to him that it looked like he was having the time of his life.
6: I am having the time of my life. I can't lie. I can't hide it off my face. I just constantly beaming. However tired you are, and by my God, you get tired doing, you know, musicals, I'm fast discovering. You hear that overture and you hear those tunes and whoomph, you know, there's wind in your sails, you know.
0: But your musical theatre debut, tell me a little bit about growing up. Were you brought to musicals or where did this love of musical theatre come from?
6: It kind of came, I guess it was sort of all, I mean, in me from very, very young, because I went, my mum took me to go and see Guys and Dolls at the National when I was, I don't know, 5, 6, something like that. And it just stuck, all those tunes and the images and the production, the scale of it just stuck in my head. The performances of Imelda Staunton, Clark Peters, Henry Goodman. I thought, this is the stuff, you know, this is what I want to be and want to do. And I was a kid, but I guess that's where it lodged. And then feeling kind of, because I've been doing a lot

0: work on my singing for years now. I felt ready to give it a go, and this songbook is not a million miles away from that.
1: No, it's really interesting you mentioned Guys and Dolls, because again, it's Frank Lester who wrote music and lyrics, Cole Porter music and lyrics, and there's that comedy and really cleverness to the lyrics, isn't there? I mean, even, you know, Cole Porter, Swellig and Elegant, all of this wordplay, it's just fantastic, isn't it?
0: It's so fantastic, and great to act, because, you know, I'm not, you know, I didn't train as a singer or dancer, so to be able to have lyrics that you can bring your strengths as an actor to the fore with, that's the gold, you know.
1: What do you make of Mike? Because he comes to this Swellig and Elegant house, and he's not really into the people there or the whole lifestyle.
0: No.
1: What turns him?
0: Well, I would say champagne probably is one of the main ingredients, but, you know, like, I think, and Tracy's luminescence, I guess. He's, you know, he comes in very much firmly believing he's a socialist, and I think probably leaves a champagne socialist. And I think, you know, alcohol in the right amounts with the right music and in the right light and in the right costume suddenly blows all your prejudices away, and you think, you know, I think realizes that he's been judging books by their covers all his life, and actually that's not the way to go.
1: And he loves Liz underneath it all, which he finds out too.
0: And of course Liz, who knows him, knows who he is inside out, you know, better than he does, and I think she brings out that tenderness and that sweetness and that boyish kind of bashful love, you know.
1: In some ways, of all the characters too, you've lovely duos, because you're with Dexter, you're with Liz, you're with Tracy. It's a great role, isn't it?
0: It's wonderful and great for me, because I'm not doing what Helen's doing. I'm not singing that many numbers, but the numbers I get to sing are, I mean, some of the best ever written, I guess, you know. Yeah. And so I don't feel overexposed, but I don't feel underused, which is great.
1: I was asking Helen this question, you know, do you leave the film behind, or do you watch the film and get something from it and move on? What's your approach?
0: It's so interesting, because I did watch the film, because I'd never seen it, and I thought, oh, I want to know what it's all about, what I was weighing up, whether to do the job or not. And of course, you're blown away by the wattage of Grace Kelly and Sinatra and all the rest of it, but there's something about it that I thought, you know, in the new version that Bob Martin has done for us, I thought there's something about this version that I think in some ways it feels updated, it feels funnier, it feels swifter on its feet, it feels more fluid. I think we've updated it in a really smart, good way. And so in a funny way, the film didn't feel like a kind of phantom on my shoulder. It felt like a great starting point and an inspiration to go, hey, I get to sing the same songs as Frank Sinatra.
1: Yes.
0: But now I'm going to do them in my way. You know?
1: I think that's a good way to go about it too, because even opening with a chorus number, immediately the audience are going, okay, this is not the film.
0: No.
1: And it's cleverly staged. It is, you know, independent from the film. You come from such a theatrical dynasty. What are your family thinking of you suddenly on stage singing and dancing?
0: Well, God, it sounds like, you know, blowing my own horn here, but they're very proud of me, and I feel, you know, none of my family that I'm aware of, maybe actually my uncle did Thoroughly Modern Millie, actually, didn't he, as a film, but like really that none of them are, I think, would call themselves singers and musical theatre people. So to be able to do that thing which feels like mine, you know, in a funny way, like I've you know, is a lovely thing, and they've just been so supportive and proud and gone, God, you know, that's something you've worked at very hard for a long time, and you're getting to show it.
1: I mean, your CV is full of TV, film and stage work. This is musical, but do you love getting the energy from the audience as well?
0: Yeah, it's the best.
1: Yeah.
0: I mean, people will often ask, you know, what do you prefer, film or television or theatre or whatever? But I think in the final analysis, it's got to be the theatre. I love that phrase, you know, when people come into the theatre, they come in as individuals, but they leave as an audience, and you are a part of making that bonding happen. You're the glue within the bricks, and they're giving you as much energy as you're giving them, and so something happens. It's very special that then melts in an instant, and it's left in their memory. And I think it's the most actor-friendly medium, but it's, I think, in a funny way, it's the most audience-friendly medium. It's something, it's alive.
1: Yeah.
0: Film is beautiful, but ultimately it's dead. It's been done, it's filmed, it's in the case, it's in the box. But theatre's always alive, so I think for me it's the number one. It has to be.
1: I've been looking at the scene on Broadway at the moment, an awful lot of musicals closing because they're just so expensive to put on, you know?
0: Really?
1: And you need to get big names in there, even with big producers. Looking at it in general, do you think musical theatre is in a safe space? Do you think it's very hard to put musicals on these days?
0: I wish I had more knowledge from the producerial side of it. But knowing a number of musical theatre producers, I

0: would say they'd say the costs are higher than they've ever been, and you have to commit to long, long runs in order to make everything back. Nonetheless, we will be on a high road to hell if we do not accept that, if we price people out of going to the theatre and they think that it's too elitist and that they couldn't possibly afford it even if they wanted to, that ultimately is the worst of all worlds. So people have got to get clever and inventive, and I think casts have to be, certainly with shows like that, you know, when their agents are telling them stay in London, wait for the movie gig, whatever, it's no, I've got to go and tour a show, because it's important to keep theatre alive. And that, when we don't have rep theatre anymore, is the way we do it. And show people who would normally have to come to London and pay a fortune to come, let alone see the show, that the best theatre can come to them.
1: Yeah.
0: Because, you know, and that we've got to do that. It's the most vital thing about it all, I think.
1: You're coming to a brilliant theatre, a brilliant venue in Dublin. Yeah. I'm just remembering, in terms of your time in Ireland, you were in Black 47, a film I loved.
0: Black 47, yeah. And I did the Judas Kiss at the Gaiety when I was sort of, I don't know, kind of my early 20s, yeah.
1: Did you get to spend much time outside of work?
0: Yeah, I mean, absolutely. I mean, particularly with Black 47, we had your time to... I adore Dublin as a town, so it's probably the venue I'm most excited about going to. You know, just going to see some old nooks and crannies, but also the galleries, you know, galleries are just the best, so I can't wait.
1: Well, we can't wait to see you too, and congratulations again, Freddie. Thanks so much.
0: Thank you very much. And eating bread, proper bread.
2: Who wants to be a millionaire?
3: I don't.
2: Have flashy flunkies everywhere?
3: I don't.
2: Who wants the bother of a country estate?
3: A country estate is something I'd hate.

0: and go to every swell affair. Who wants to ride behind a liveried chauffeur?
1: A liveried chauffeur? Do I want?
2: No, sir.

Who Wants to Be a Millionaire from High Society. Frank Sinatra and Celeste Holm there on the soundtrack recording. And before that, I was talking to Freddie Fox, who is playing Mike in the stage version of High Society that is coming to the Bord Gáis Energy Theatre from October 20th to 24th. All right, I won't keep you waiting any longer. Let us go to the result of our competition. And thanks again for all of your entries today. Our prize, thanks to our sponsors, Bord Gáis Energy. We had a pair of tickets to give away for you to see High Society in the Bord Gáis Energy Theatre, the matinee showing on Saturday the 24th of October at 2:30 p.m. Our winner will also win an overnight stay in the nearby Grand Canal Hotel, just a short stroll away after the show, where you can enjoy a delicious breakfast the next morning. The question I posed was, who wrote the songs for High Society? Irving Berlin or Cole Porter? The answer, Cole Porter. Our winner,

0: The one winner, though, chosen at random, our winner saying, I would absolutely love this magical prize. I adore high society and would love to get the opportunity to go to Dublin and watch it, with the correct answer, Cole Porter. That's Eva McIntyre in Westport in County Mayo. Well done to you, Eva. Eva McIntyre in Westport, County Mayo, our winner. Put that date in your diary, Eva, for October 24th. You'll be coming up to Dublin to see high society, and we'll be in touch with you early next week with full details of your prize. But congratulations, and thanks again to all for entering.
1: A traitor they must faithfully find against the ticking hands of time to face their earthliest of traits. You see, within us all, a traitor waits. It's going to be deadly. The new series of The Traitors Ireland starts Sunday, August 30th on RT1 and RTE Player.
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Movies and musicals with Aideen Gormley. Our screen trio this afternoon, linked by medleys or mashups of artists duetting and taking on more than one song for their duet. We're going to end with a gorgeous duet that Renee Fleming recorded on her Broadway album with Leslie Odom Jr. It's a mashup of You've Got to Be Carefully Taught from Rodgers and Hammerstein's South Pacific and Children Will Listen from Sondheim's Into the Woods. Before that, Barbra Streisand and Chris Pine duet. This came from Ms. Streisand's 2016 album Encore, Movie Partners Sing Broadway. It's a mashup of the standard I'll Be Seeing You and I've Grown Accustomed to Her Face from Lerner and Lowe's My Fair Lady. But to begin, well, we have Lin-Manuel Miranda of Hamilton fame duetting with Ben Platt of Dear Evan Hansen fame, duetting with Found Tonight, a mashup of The Story of Tonight from Hamilton and You Will Be Found from Dear Evan Hansen.

0: Renee Fleming duetting with Leslie Odom Jr. and a mashup of You've Got to Be Carefully Taught from Rodgers and Hammerstein's South Pacific and Children Will Listen from Sondheim's Into the Woods. Ending our screen trio of medley or mashup duets. Before that, Barbra Streisand and Chris Pine from the 2016 album that Barbra Streisand released, Encore Movie Partners Sing Broadway. And we heard I'll Be Seeing You, and also mixed in with I've Grown Accustomed to Her Face from Lerner and Lowe's My Fair Lady. And we kicked off with Lin-Manuel Miranda and Ben Platt with a mashup of songs from Hamilton and Dear Evan Hansen, and they entitled it Found Tonight, all here on Movies and Musicals. Lovely to hear from you today. Tracy in Waterford, glad you're enjoying the music, and you say you'll be heading along to see High Society. Enjoyed the interviews with Freddie and Helen, and you say when I lived in St. John's Wood, I used to see Edward Fox dropping his children to school. Well, there you go. Freddie Fox was lovely to meet, I have to say. And you'll see him in High Society in October in the Bord Gáis Energy Theatre. Can you give a best of luck shout out to everyone at Song Dundalk, who are back rehearsing tomorrow after a 4-month break? We celebrate 20 years this year, and our celebration concert, 20 Years, One Song, takes place in Antoine Arts Centre Dundalk, Saturday the 5th and Sunday the 6th of September. That comes from Therese Dunn. Remembering your mam, Kay Casey, a loving mam to Terry and Siobhan today. Thank you for all the Cole Porter songs. Can you say hello to Clay from Ballsbridge, visiting the Cliffs of Moher? And finally for now, can you wish our wonderful sister and auntie Grace a very happy birthday? We know she's celebrating with hubby Eddie and her boys Edward and Matthew and all their friends today. Please tell her we love her loads and hope she has a wonderful day. Lots of love, Anita, Mary and Jerry in Tramore.
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0: The Last of the Mohicans, released in 1992, starring Daniel Day-Lewis on the main theme there by Trevor Jones. Well, we're back now with French movie music maestro Alexandre Desplat, who celebrates his 65th birthday tomorrow and is one of the film industry's most prolific and successful composers. We heard his scoring of Little Women earlier and The Imitation Game. Last week I included The King's Speech. He is a two-time Oscar winner for Best Original Score for The Shape of Water and this one, The Grand Budapest Hotel.
1: Get in!
2: We found the butler. He's hiding out in the remote foothills near Gabelmeister's Peak. Our contact convinced him to meet you midday tomorrow at the observatory on the summit. Tell no one. He'll explain everything. Your train departs in 4.5 minutes. Here's your tickets.
3: Oh, third class.
2: It was overbooked, but the conductor used to be a sommelier at the old Versailles. He pulls some strings. You'll need these for the dining car. One last thing.
3: Lead panache.

0: They only had the half ounce.
1: You should give him something as a symbolic gesture. How much money you got?
2: 42 Globex and 3 postage stamps.
1: 25. Yes.

Yes, French composer Alexandre Desplat always entering into the spirit of each film he scores. That was his Oscar award-winning score from Wes Anderson's 2014 film The Grand Budapest Hotel. We heard in the clip before that Ralph Fiennes and Bill Murray, all here on Movies and Musicals. Just gone 3:30. Lovely to have you with us on Lyric. Fergal in Limerick, glad you enjoyed Last of the Mohicans. You say brilliant music and film. I remember the first time seeing it on the big screen. Absolutely amazing, and always bragging on to my kids, adult, about the film. They still haven't seen it. Don't know what they're missing. And hi to your wife, Claire, tuned in today. Now, speaking of Oscar winners, let's stay with Oscar winners to the Oscar award-winning song from the film The Motorcycle Diaries, the 2004 biopic starring Gael Garcia Bernal and Rodrigo de la Serna about the journey and written memoir of the then 23-year-old Ernesto Che Guevara, recounting the 1952 expedition, initially by motorcycle, across South America with his friend Alberto Granado. The score for The Motorcycle Diaries was composed by Gustavo Santaolalla, with Jorge Drexler winning Best Song for this, Al Otro Lado del Rio, on the other side of the river.

two of the Oscar-nominated songs from 2004 films, Voici ton chemin, from Les Choristes, the chorus by Bruno Coulet and Christophe Baratier, and the winner, El Otro Lado del Rio, from The Motorcycle Diaries by Jorge Drexler. I'll dedicate Voici ton chemin to Ella Leopold and baby Nora, who are home from Paris, and hope you are enjoying your visit home. Now, also wanted to mention to you that on Saturday, the 5th of September at the National Concert Hall, RTE will celebrate 100 years of public service broadcasting, and we want to give you the chance to come along on the night through archive recordings, music, song, memory and story. This special live show will celebrate 100 years of radio in Ireland. 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Again, it is Saturday, the 5th of September. 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
6: Let's enjoy a little classic movie music now and remember the great Betty Davis in the 1940 melodrama All This and Heaven Too, where she played the role of a governess, a beautiful, tragic figure hiding passion behind composure. Charles Boyer, well cast as the head of this household, an unhappy home where his wife is bitterly jealous of her handsome husband and the fact that both he and their two children feel so warmly towards the governess. Betty Davis used to call composer Max Steiner her composer, as he composed the scores for most of her films. She was a big fan, and easy to see why. He did such a great job. This was the kind of film he really loved to score, a romantic European costume drama with both joyfulness but tragedy in the mix.
7: For the most of our story, we will be a large and beautiful house. It is of the governess in this household I will tell you. In the bag she carried was a letter of recommendation from her last employer. She could not know into what unexpected adventure the letter would carry her.
8: Deep in our hearts, we've known that if ever you go away, I will go too.
7: You are desperate. Yes, I too am desperate. It would be so easy to do something we would both regret.

0: The music of Max Steiner from the 1940 film All This and Heaven Too, starring Bette Davis and Charles Boyer. Yes, indeed, Mathilde saying All This and Heaven Too reminds me of Charlotte Bronte's The Professor, A Tragic Romance. Final quick break to take.
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0: Movies and musicals with Aideen Gormley. Yes, Jonathan Bailey will star in the new stage production of Stephen Sondheim's legendary musical Sunday in the Park with George at the Barbican in the summer of next year. Following the recent announcement you may have heard from Ariana Grande's team, she has decided to step back from Sunday in the Park with George, and we wish her well. She needs some time out, and casting will be announced in due course. Tickets are set to go on sale in the autumn and will be sold via the official Barbican website and box office. I will definitely be in the queue for that one. Let's remember the 2017 recording of Sunday starring Jake Gyllenhaal and Anna Lee Ashford.
4: Dot, why did you write these words?
5: They are your words, George. The words you uttered so often when you worked.
4: Order. Design. Tension. Composition. This word.
5: Harmony.
4: So much love in his words. Forever with his colors. How George looks.

white. A blank page or canvas. His favorite. So many possibilities.

Sunday, the finale from Stephen Sondheim's Sunday in the Park with George, the 2017 Broadway production there, starring Jake Gyllenhaal and Annalee Ashford. Time for just one more. Gene Kelly is going to sing us out, born on August 23rd, 1912.

Gene Kelly and Singing in the Rain, All I Do Is Dream of You. Agus Shinawil, thank you very much indeed for your company this afternoon. Aideen Gormley signing off. Till next time, take care and stay tuned. It's 4 o'clock, time for Weekend Classics, presented today by Elspeth Hansen.

And a very pleasant opener for today's Weekend Classics this Saturday, the 22nd of August. And many thanks to the wonderful Aideen for a fantastic Movies and Musicals. Looking forward to more next week at 1. And a very good afternoon to you. A warm welcome to Weekend Classics here on RTE Lyric FM. It's Elspeth Hansen with you today in for the lovely Claudia Boyle. And indeed, I hope you're having a lovely Saturday, wherever you are, whatever you're up to. Perhaps you're out for a walk, staying at home, maybe catching up on a few chores, or travelling somewhere, or simply taking a bit of time for yourself. Well, it's certainly been a changeable few days weather-wise across the country, a mix of showers, cloud and brighter spells. But today is looking rather kinder in many places, with some lovely sunshine poking through. And to mark that, what a glorious programme of music that we have for you today on Weekend Classics. So wherever you find yourself this afternoon, I hope the music can be good company. And not to mention what we have coming up in today's programme, a fabulous playlist of pieces, some joyous Johann Sebastian Bach, Grieg, Verdi, and also Tchaikovsky, and more on that in a little while. But for the next little while, we'll leave the rest of the world at the door and spend some time indulging in some wonderful music here on RTE Lyric FM. Continuing now with the music of Leo Delibes, this is his Flower Duet.

Well, the beautiful duet, the flower duet of Name from Lakme by Leo Delibes, and the sensational performance there by the soprano Renee Fleming joining the mezzo Susan Graham for that stellar lineup with the Philharmonia Orchestra and Sebastian Lang-Lessing there conducting. Well, there's plenty more wonderful music here on Weekend Classics to look forward to, including some joyous Johann Sebastian Bach, his violin and oboe concerto on the way, along with Grieg's piano concerto. We'll hear from Verdi's Requiem, and we're off to the opera too, Rossini's Barber of Seville and Puccini's La Boheme to look forward to. Some ballet too, the offering of Tchaikovsky, his Dance of the Reed Flutes, coming up shortly. And it wouldn't be me without a little violin offering. And for today, well, how about Mendelssohn's Violin Concerto's sparkling opening movement performed by Maxim Vengerov. That's on the way, along with soloists and three pianists to look forward to: Lang Lang, Sviatoslav Richter, and today's pick of the weekend, Stephen Huff, the phenomenal pianist. Looking forward to his piano postcards, a fairly eclectic collection of piano works ranging from Handel to Chaminade to music from Mary Poppins and Frozen. It's a fantastic album, and looking forward to bringing you music from that in the not too distant future. And if you'd like to get in touch, it is always lovely to hear from you. I'd love to hear what you're up to this weekend. You can text 51554, WhatsApp 087 463 4708, and the email is always open to weekendclassics@rte.ie. Well, we move from our French fancy

to a French virtuoso pianist born in Britain, a romantic composer, music publisher, and he dabbled as a conductor too. It is Henry Charles Litov. This is his Concerto Symphonique No. 4.

The sparkling scherzo from the composer Henry Charles Littoff's Concerto Symphonique No. 4. Perhaps he's best remembered today for that work and performing so beautifully. Christina Ortiz on the piano with the Royal Philharmonic Orchestra and Moshe Atzmon conducting. Well, the time is 21 minutes past four. A very good afternoon to you if you've just joined us. And hello to Sean from Wexford. Thank you so much for your kind words. You're on your way back from Knock to Wexford. You're having a lovely day. Thank you very much for your wishes. You've said you hope I am as well. Having a lovely day. Thanks, Sean. Glad you're appreciating all of the music. Well, how about this for a work? Something guaranteed to put a spring in your step. Leroy Anderson's wonderfully playful Plink, Plank, Plunk. It's got plinks. It's got plenty of planks, and you guessed it, it's got plunks as well. So what more could you possibly want from three words and an orchestra? Specifically, Richard Heyman and his orchestra.

Well, I hope you were entertained by the music of Leroy Anderson, his Plink Plank Plunk, and Richard Heyman there conducting his orchestra, a true orchestral favourite there, impossible to play without a smile on the face. 25 past four, in 5 minutes we'll have the RTE News headlines for you. Before that,

though, we get to hear the beautiful music of Arvo Pärt, his hymn to a great city in a version for two pianos, performed by the remarkable sisters Katia and Mariella Beck. They're one of the world's great piano duos, French sisters who've been performing together since childhood, renowned for extraordinary precision, energy and almost telepathic musical communication and connection. And they move effortlessly from classical works to contemporary music, always bringing a sense of vitality and personality to their respective keyboards. So, Katia and Mariella Beck shining with Arvo Pärt's Hymn to a Great City.

0: resonant hymn to a great city for two pianos there, performed by the fantastic sisters Katia and Marielle Labeck. And the time is 29 minutes past four. In just a moment, we'll have our RTE Lyric FM news.
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2: The news with Kate Egan. Good afternoon. A man has been charged with murder following the death of an Irish woman in Australia.

0: Australia. The woman has been named as Anne-Marie O'Reilly from County Tipperary. Ms. O'Reilly, who was in her 30s, was pronounced dead at a house in the Fern Tree Gully area of Melbourne yesterday morning. Gavin O'Callaghan reports.
1: Emergency services attended to the woman, who was found at a house in the Fern Tree Gully area of the city at around 10 a.m. local time yesterday. She was pronounced dead at the scene. And a short time later, homicide detectives from the Victoria Police arrested a 45-year-old man nearby. The man is also believed to be from Ireland, and today was charged and appeared before a sitting of Melbourne Magistrates Court via video link, according to local police. He was remanded in custody and is due to appear again early next year. The police say they believe the man charged was known to the victim, while the Department of Foreign Affairs has said it is aware of the case and providing assistance.
0: Seven people, including two police officers, have died in a two-car crash on a road in the UK involving a vehicle travelling the wrong way. The collision happened on the A66 near Middlesbrough in the early hours of this morning. The England and Wales police watchdog said officers spotted a suspicious vehicle and began a pursuit. The car, with five occupants, then began travelling the wrong way on the road and collided with a police car going the right way. All seven people were pronounced dead at the scene. The British Prime Minister, Andy Burnham, said he was devastated to hear of the deaths. The French President Emmanuel Macron has promised that his country will deliver interceptor missiles to Ukraine after the latest round of deadly Russian attacks. Russia and Ukraine exchanged further strikes overnight in the wake of a double drone attack on a shopping centre in the hometown of President Volodymyr Zelensky. At least 16 people were killed in the Russian strikes in Kyiv. Russian officials have said Ukrainian drones killed at least 8 people in a strike that hit a warehouse in the Samara region. Tributes have been paid to renowned traditional Irish musician Ethna Vallely, who has died following a road crash in County Armagh. The PSNI said Miss Vallely, who was 81, died after she was struck by a lorry in the Portadown Road area at around 8:20 yesterday morning. Emergency services attended the scene, but she was pronounced dead a short time later. Now the weather.
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0: Dry for the rest of today with a mix of cloud and sunny spells. It'll be cloudy for parts of the northwest with a slight chance of a shower. Highest temperatures 16 to 21 degrees. And that's all from the newsroom for now.
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3: 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It's Elspeth Hansen in for the gorgeous Claudia this Saturday afternoon, and a pleasure to have your company. Well, if you think of a postcard as a little souvenir from somewhere that you've travelled, well, the pianist Stephen Hough has taken that idea and turned it into music. One of Britain's most distinguished pianists, also a composer, writer and arranger, and all of those talents come together beautifully in his brand new album, Piano Postcards. Released in July, it's a musical journey around the world with Hough taking melodies and songs that he's encountered during a lifetime of travelling the world and performing and transforming them into miniature piano works. Music from Japan and Taiwan, Mexico, Spain, alongside familiar favourites from movies including Frozen, Coco and of course Mary Poppins. And some rather more unexpected stops along the way. There's Rachmaninoff, Granados and Sibelius and Schumann. A particularly appealing album, the Hough's sense of humour and sheer pianistic imagination really shining throughout the works. Well, musical postcards, not simply arrangements, little impressions of places, melodies and memories had sent home from a remarkably well-travelled pianist, quite right so. So from the fantastic new album, Piano Postcards, we've two beautiful works for you. Danzas Españolas, number 5, Andaluza. And then we're going to listen to a track from Frozen that I think you may know his interpretation of Do You Want to Build a Snowman in just a moment.

Well, the contrast between the Danzas Españolas by Enrique Granados, the number five, Andaluza, and then leading on to that nostalgic and beautiful interpretation of Do You Want to Build a Snowman? Definitely adding a little beautiful chill in the air. That is taken from Stephen Huff, his brand new album, Piano Postcards, where he's taken a few little souvenirs from places where he's travelled, some ideas, and turned it into music. Not only that, of a fantastic new album on the Hyperion label. And looking forward to bringing you more from that new album, Piano Postcards, here on RTE Lyric FM, a weekend classics tomorrow. Well, we turn from Stephen Huff and Frozen to the warmth again of Venice and Vivaldi. It's time for his beautiful Gloria in D and the majestic opening movement, Gloria in Excelsis Deo, written for choir and orchestra, a joyful, triumphant work. I hope you'll agree, and looking forward to this and performing. We're going to hear the Concerto Italiano alongside the Accademia Vocal Ensemble and Rinaldo Alessandrini conducting.

Some magic from Venice and Vivaldi's Gloria in Excelsisdeo, and that beautiful work indeed, such energy and warmth in it. I hope you enjoyed that. And if you'd like to get in touch with us here on Weekend Classics, always lovely to hear from you and hear what you're up to. You can text 51.

1554, the WhatsApp is 087-463-4708, and emails weekendclassics@rte.ie. We'll be checking those too. And also let me know if you've maybe concerts going on around the area, including this, the Aurelian Ensemble featuring the violinists Anna Jansson and Kate O'Shea, the violist Charlie Duff, the cellist Adam Joyce, Jakobs Brantz on the clarinet, the bassoonist Carl Röver, hornist Roisin Martin, and not forgetting on the double bass, Zotsias Fiatagj. We'll be performing on the 27th of August, 7:30 at St. Flannan's Cathedral in Killaloe in gorgeous County Clare, and donations in aid of the Restoration Fund. So look forward to that. They'll also be performing the next night, the Friday the 28th, 6 o'clock at the Carnegie Arts Centre in Kenmare, and on the 29th of August at 1 o'clock in the Triskell Arts Centre in Cork, playing Franz Schubert's Octet in F major. Tickets are available through nsqf.ie. Many thanks, Louis, for the heads up listening in Terenure this afternoon. Great to hear from you. So for more information and tickets, that's nsqf.ie.

0: The second movement, the gentle Largo from Vivaldi's Four Seasons, the Winter Concerto. I couldn't resist a double dose of Vivaldi there. Well, it may be August, but somewhere on the radio, Adrian Chandler is reminding us that Vivaldi's winter, it's never out of season. Who says you need the old snow for a bit of winter? Bringing a little Italian Baroque blizzard to weekend classics with La Serenissima, performing there with the great Adrian Chandler. A lovely connection as well, well suited to Vivaldi's Baroque music. Right, it's 4:49 here on Weekend Classics. 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

Well, there we heard the one and only Bolero by Maurice Ravel and the Tonhalle Orchester Zurich there, performing under the baton of Lionel Bringuier, bringing us to 6 minutes past five here on Weekend Classics. I hope you enjoyed that hypnotic, gradually intensifying, brilliant Bolero there. Well, it's Elspeth Hansen in for Claudia Boyle today with you until 6 o'clock, and a promise of wonderful music between now and six coming up. We'll have more meditation with Meditation from Massenet's Thais. That's on the way, as well as a lovely light divertimento by Mozart. We'll hear music by Johann Strauss II, and I have a lovely Jamaican rumba coming up very soon indeed. But we'll keep the nostalgic, romantic and wistful music going just a little longer now with this dreamlike Memories of the Alhambra. The continuous tremolo in this creates a real impression of a singing melody, like the guitar in this is quietly shimmering. A lovely contrast with Bolero, as we heard Ravel building excitement in that. This piece remains a constant while the melody unfolds above. And performing this Recuerdos by Francisco Tárrega is the guitarist Narciso Yepes.

0: Narciso Yepes, the guitarist there with Francisco Tarega's Recuerdos de la Alhambra, leading us to 10 past five this Saturday afternoon. Very good evening to you, Michael in Gowran. Thanks so much for your message. Glad that you are doing well. A glorious summer day indeed. Your greetings from the Iverk Show in Piltown. Well, I hope you're having a lovely day and delighted that you enjoyed Ravel's Bolero, one of your very favourites. Mine too, Michael. And, well, we go from the shimmering memories of the Alhambra. In just a moment, we get to travel north to one of the most famous rivers in music. I'll let you guess what that is.
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by the beautiful Blue Danube by Johann Strauss. And we heard that performance by none other than the Leopold Stokowski Symphony Orchestra there. Hope you enjoyed that. Here you're listening to Weekend Classics on RTE Lyric FM. It's Elspeth Hansen in for Claudia this afternoon with you until six, and delighted to have your company. Murray, thank you so much for getting in touch. Lovely to hear from you. I will see what I can do if I can play that beautiful recording of Emma Kirkby and Mozart's Laudate Dominum. I'll let you know, Mairead. I'll see if I can get that in the show and squeeze that in for you. We have music on the way by Mozart, his Divertimento in D to look forward to. We'll have Dvorak's Piano Quintet number 2 in A, as well as Tchaikovsky and Swan Lake, a delightful Jamaican rumba coming up very soon indeed. But now, from the sparkling elegance of Strauss and that graceful sweep of the Danube, we move now to something altogether more intimate. It's one of my favourites. It's Massenet's Méditation from the opera Thaïs. It's one of those melodies that just seems to suspend time, doesn't it? A real pure reflection, exquisite beauty, and in the safe hands of the wonderful Maxim Vengerov. The violin can really make this music sing. Accompanied by Vague Papin on the piano, this is Massenet's Méditation.

0: Where Time Truly Stands Still from Thaïs. That was Jules Massenet's beautiful Méditation with Maxim Vengerov and his Virtuosi, also with Vague Papillon on the piano. The time's 29 minutes past five. You're listening to Weekend Classics, and up next, the RTE Lyric FM News.
1: Marty in the Evening with the RTE Concert Orchestra and conducted by Stephen Bell at the Bord Gáis Energy Theatre. 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And we'll be joined by Piper Mark Redmond, by Ava Dodd, by Tommy Blaze and Angeline Ball. Marty in the Evening. 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
2: RTE News on Lyric FM with Ryan Clark. Good evening. A man has been charged with murder following the death of an Irish woman in Australia. The woman has been named locally as Anne Marie O'Reilly from County Tipperary. Miss O'Reilly, who was in her 30s, was pronounced dead at a house in the Ferntree Gully area of Melbourne yesterday morning. A 45-year-old man, who is understood to also be Irish, appeared before a sitting of Melbourne Magistrates Court via video link. Police say they believe the man was known to Miss O'Reilly. He was remanded in custody and is due to appear in court again early next year. Seven people, including two police officers, have died in a two-car collision in the UK involving a vehicle travelling the wrong way. The collision happened on the A66 near Middlesbrough in the early hours of this morning. The England and Wales police watchdog said officers spotted a suspicious vehicle and began a pursuit. The car then began travelling the wrong way.

0: way on the A66 and collided with a marked police car going the right way. PC Matthew Blades, PC Tom Clough and the five occupants of the other car were pronounced dead at the scene. The Cleveland Police Chief's Constable Victoria Fuller described the incident as unimaginable.
1: This is an incredibly sad day for Cleveland. The loss has been felt across our communities, by our police family and by our partner agencies. These were brave officers protecting our communities and serving our residents.
0: Gardaí have launched a murder investigation following the discovery of a woman's body in Limerick City. The woman's body was found yesterday morning in an apartment on Lower Cecil Street. Gardaí say they're investigating all the circumstances surrounding the discovery. Anyone with information about the incident has been asked to contact Gardaí. The French President Emmanuel Macron has promised that his country will deliver interceptor missiles to Ukraine after the latest round of deadly Russian attacks. Russia and Ukraine exchanged further strikes overnight in the wake of a double drone attack on a shopping centre in the hometown of President Volodymyr Zelensky. At least 16 people were killed in the Russian strikes on Kyiv Rih. Russian officials, meanwhile, have said Ukrainian drones killed at least 8 people in a strike that hit a warehouse in the Samara region. And now the weather.
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0: Dry for the rest of today and tonight. It'll be a little cloudier in the northwest with a chance of a light shower. Chilly tonight with lowest temperatures of 5 to 9 degrees. And that's all from the newsroom for the moment.
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Oh, so, well, what could we say? Sunny syncopation galore and beautiful Jamaican rumba there by Arthur Benjamin. I hope you enjoyed that fun pairing there. Bright, cheeky and rhythmically infectious. Performed there by the Eastman Rochester Pops Orchestra. Frederick Fennell was conducting. And if you've just joined us, it's great to have you with us on Weekend Classics here on RTE Lyric FM. Elspeth Hansen with you until 6 and in for the gorgeous Claudia Boyle this

Thursday evening. And whatever you're up to, hope we are setting the mood for a relaxing weekend for you. Perhaps you're chilling out or maybe catching up on things. Either way, I hope the music is enjoyable for you. Well, if you'd like to get in touch, the number is 51554, WhatsApp 087-463-4708, and the email weekendclassics@rte.ie. I'd love to hear from you and what you're up to. We go from the sunny syncopation of Arthur Benjamin's rumba there, and we stay in the world of dance. However, we're going to travel from the Caribbean to the imagined Spain of Tchaikovsky's Swan Lake. Yes, indeed, the Spanish dance with its colour sparkle rhythmically, and also the theatrical flair that we can hear, castanets galore, lively accents and a wonderfully vivid Spanish atmosphere. So on to Spain. It's Tchaikovsky's Spanish dance from Swan Lake.

0: sizzling Spanish dance from Swan Lake by Tchaikovsky and the Bergen Philharmonic Orchestra, Nirmi Järvi conducting. That Scandinavian Spanish flavour there, and well, I hope you enjoyed that. We've music on the way from Mozart very soon indeed, and a little nod back to you, Mairead. Thanks so much for your message. You were looking for Emma Kirkby and Mozart's Laudate Dominum. Well, I have it for you, and it's After 18.
1: We like to mix it up a little on Lyric on Friday afternoons with a little classical. We might slide in some jazz, a folk or trad tune, a film favourite, alongside recommendations of what to watch, read and listen to as the weekend approaches. 18 in the afternoon, Fridays 1 to 4 p.m. on RTE Lyric FM.
0: Many thanks, Aideen. Looking forward to Friday afternoon already. Well, as promised, here Emma Kirkby is starring centre stage. She's a sensational soprano with the Academy of Ancient Music. Christopher Hogwood conducting Laudate Dominum.

The sensational voice of Emma Kirkby there, and Laudate Dominum joining Emma, the Academy of Ancient Music, and Christopher Hogwood conducting. It's 6:15, and coming up here on RTE Lyric FM at 6, the delightful soothness. You can step away from the hustle and bustle of life, true escaping, and you can discover and relax in a sound world where music is a balm for the mind. Looking forward to listening myself, 6 o'clock here on RTE Lyric FM, a real chance to recharge and refocus where life sounds calmer indeed. Well, thanks so much for joining us. And Michael, thank you for letting me know you are looking after your geraniums in beautiful Bantry. And thank you so much for sending me the photos. They look

fantastic. Really doing well there. Great care taken of those gorgeous flowers. Thanks so much for keeping me company and sending me those photos from beautiful West Cork. I was enjoying my time down there on holiday a few weeks ago down in Goleen at the harbour and Skull. Beautiful week away. So very jealous of you in Bantry, and I'll be back very soon indeed. Well, I promised a divertimento by Mozart, so here it is, and performing the wonderful Irish Chamber Orchestra.

And there they are, the Irish Chamber Orchestra and Stephen Kovacevic there, and the Divertimento in D, the opening movement by Mozart. Well, we lead from that to our final piece of today's weekend classics, the Bacchanal by Saint-Saëns from his spectacular Samson and Delilah. Here is the orchestral dance near the beginning of Act 3.

really telling a story. The Bacchanal there from Samson and Delilah by Camille Saint-Saëns. And we heard the Orchestra of Paris with Georges Prêtre conducting. Michael and Leekslip, thank you so much for your kind words. Indeed, thank you all so much for your company. I'll be back tomorrow on Weekend Classics here at 4 o'clock on RTE Lyric FM. Looking forward to your company then. And now it's time for Souveness.

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0: Hello and welcome to Culturefile Presents Fictions, the place we go to move very slowly through a collection of short stories from the Argentine writer Jorge Luis Borges. So far we've been to the south and we've met the magical author who pulled from thin air the whole text of Don Quixote. And this time, if you're reading along with our magic book club, you'll know we're going to wander into a story called The Circular Ruins. The disembodied head of Colm Tobin is here as ever. Hello, Colm.
1: Hi.
0: And to shorten the road with us, we have Susanna Dickey. Even if it's a circular road, you can still shorten it, I guess.
2: Just depends what size of circle you want, I guess.
0: Well, it's the company, you see, that shortens it.
2: Yes, okay.
0: Yeah, it's a well-worked-out joke. Come with me on this joke. Anyway, Susanna, you've chosen the circular ruins. That's why we're doing it.
2: Yes.
0: What other ones were in contention for the one you might like to talk about?
2: I think I offered up as the two I would really like to speak about was either the Circular Ruins or the Library of Babel, which has, I would say, one of my favourite bits in the whole collection. But yeah, those were my two.
0: So why did this one win?
2: Why did this one win? I guess it seems to me like this one almost teaches you how to read the second one. This one feels to me like a relatively stripped back version of a lot of the specific deliriums that are at play across this whole book. This feels like a short story that kind of gets you in quite a fabletic, is that a word?
0: Like a fable. Is fabletic, that's the correct version of that word?
2: I don't know.
0: Colm, fabletic?
1: Very much so, yes, absolutely.
2: Right. Excellent, yes, okay.
0: See, that's the oracle there.
2: he's my demiurge. I was thinking actually about this in the context of this podcast, in the context of this book. Like, what if we presented this episode in the way in which Borges presents a lot of these stories? Like, if I started by saying, I was recently speaking to a friend of mine, the writer Susanna Dickey, who told me she'd recently gone upon an episode of Colm Tobin's Borges podcast. Of course, whether or not Susanna Dickey or not was in fact a manifestation of Colm Tobin's dreamscape, one simply cannot know, because by that bent, I myself might indeed also be a manifestation of Colm Tobin's dreamscape. My name is Borges.
0: I love that idea. And in fact, I did suggest that we should have a completely imaginary Borges story that we secrete in this series. But that was poo-pooed in various directions. So
1: I put a ban on that. Yeah, there's enough playfulness going on.
2: Yeah. Well, it's because we're all Colm Tobin's fictions. So we are ultimately subject to his dream whims.
0: Careful not to wake him now. So what is The Circular Ruins, the real one that isn't the one that Susanna was improvising for us there? As is now traditional, we've each retreated on our own to a darkened cave, alone, and given our idea of the story, and that's what you're going to hear now.
2: The Circular Ruins is about
1: a man in a remote place who comes up from the south.
0: A priest or a magus?
2: A kind of gnomic figure who washes up on the banks of a unknown space.
1: And goes into a circular ruin surrounded by strange nature and sort of remoteness.
0: It could be in North Africa, it could be in South America, it's very hard to know.
2: And he plants himself in the ruins of a temple that has been destroyed in a fire, or maybe part of a succession of temples that have been destroyed in a succession of fires.
0: It's a story that's sort of blank in a way. We don't know anybody's name and we don't know what country it is. It's all slightly mysterious. It's more like a dream maybe than many of the other stories in the collection. He moves to this island in order to create a man.
2: And he's going to dream or manifest a man into existence. And this becomes his sort of life's project. And it's this kind of platonic, cyclic nightmare. And despite his initial attempts that come from dreaming a classroom of people, he realizes that it's not enough to just make a man whole by choosing one from a succession of conjured men. He needs to work from the organs outward.
1: He does so very carefully and slowly. It's not merely the spirit he wants to dream up, but the body itself. So he needs to dream first the heart. He needs to dream arteries. He needs to dream the hair and the body. And he does this very slowly and very meticulously.
0: And he actually succeeds in making this person, but he doesn't want this person to know that they aren't a real person like all the other people around them. And so he would be able to detect that if he walked into fire, this creation of the Magus. So he's hoping he doesn't walk into fire. And there's a twist in the end.
2: I don't want to give spoilers, I guess, for anyone who off the back of this is chomping at the bit to read the Circular Ruins.
1: What are we going to do about the first sentence of this story? Because the Spanish uses the word unánime. And the only translation for that word, unánime, is unanimous. Hmm. Now, I am just asking you both, you know, it looks like a mistranslation. It looks like someone got a Latin term and just got it all wrong. You know, if you just look at it, I mean, help me. No one saw him slip from the boat in the unanimous night. I don't want to ask the poet, Susanna Dickey, how could a night be unanimous? But think of all the other words there could be for this night. How, a unanimous night. I suppose, does that mean he's getting the word animus? You know, in other words, everyone agrees that...

0: This was dark night, that there's no doubt about this night. It wasn't a business of dawn or dusk or starry. It was unanimous, meaning it was total. But nonetheless, it is a very strange word to use, and it's a very hard word to translate, because there's really only one word it can translate into. And that word seems inappropriate. It seems badly chosen. It seems weird. There are another few adjectives in that. I mean, when he talks about one of those...
1: That was what was used in the older translation, the one Borges worked on.
0: Oh, yes. No, absolutely. One of the things that happened with this new edition, which is translated by Andrew Hurley, is that it replaces other editions where other translators, some of whom were friends of Borges, each of them did various versions of these early stories of Borges, but none of them could come up with the solution to the unanimous, except to call it unanimous, because that's what the word means and that's what the word says. It looks a bit odd, because you're using, for example, no one saw him slip from the boat. You're using Anglo-Saxon terms here. It's not a direct translation from a Latin 8 Spanish. It's slip from the boat, which are both Anglo-Saxon words, slip from and boat. And then you're going to the unanimous night. But also it has those infinite villages. I suppose he means infinitely distant, but just using the word infinite before villages, as though how could a village be infinite? Because the village by its nature has to be finite. So in other words, these early adjectives are showing a sort of strange displacement in the way the voice is working. The voice becomes very, very precise later on. It's really exact about even things like almost counting body hairs in the making of this man. But in these early adjectives, you're finding unconquerable plan. So in other words, it is as though these big-mouthed Latinate terms, that's infinite, unanimous, unconquerable, seem odd and seem imprecise in a story that itself is so filled with precisions.
2: I was intrigued by this use of the word unanimous. And I think, to my mind, it plays into, as does this word infinite, as does this idea of inconquerable, which is that, so the unanimous night suggests to me not that the people would be under complete agreement as to the fact that it was night, but the night would be unwavering in its own commitment to being night. And this idea of these infinite villages, it's not that the village itself is, each village is not infinite, but there are an infinite number of them, and all of them are subject to this dominion of the night, which is unwavering in its commitment to its nightness, which I think, plays into this notion that there are forces at work in the setting of this story that exist outside of the perceived, the human perceived, and which I think plays again into this kind of Platonic tone to the story, that there are these forces, these ideologies that exist distinct from human comprehension, and any human comprehension is itself a lessening or a more meager version of the ideal of which the unanimous night is one.
0: I mean, I think that's brilliant. And I think one of the reasons why we can go on about these small words or these little words is the story is only 6 pages.
2: Yeah.
0: But it does contain a universe. So whatever it does, it doesn't seem flimsy, or it doesn't even seem, you know, like a fragment of anything. It is very completely made. But it allows us time and energy, I think, to look at these individual words. And I think the point you're making is great, and that, you know, he's really... One of the problems Borges is having in 1940... A is reality, and B is procreation. And the idea that a man and a woman would get together and do whatever they do, and then a baby would come, really, really doesn't interest him. And trying to find another, as you say, Platonic way out of this idea of the messy business of meeting a girl, going home with her, you know, having sex with her. Like, this is not what's happening with Borges. It's happening with his friend Bioy, very, very much so. But Borges is very much living the life of a celibate man. He's living with his mother. There's no mention of a father very much. The maid is there, the cat is there, and the mother is there, and a lot of books are there. And if you go to if you go to the Bible, which is the massive book, which is the account of Borges's life, this book is called Adolfo Bioy Casares Borges. And Borges came for dinner to his house most evenings. And so most openings of it's a diary just go, Borges comes to East to have dinner, and then the various things that Borges says. But if just for example, you take the first example, just comes up in the index, it's page 119.

0: 9 of this book, and he's talking to Bioy, and he's talking about dreams, and he's talking about having a dream about Dante, that Dante saw a jaguar in a cage in a dream and realized that that jaguar had actually been brought specially to that cage so it could appear in the early pages of the Divine Comedy. And that the captivity, in fact, the very captivity of the jaguar, seria para in italics, was simply the only reason it was captured, was so the animal could come into the poem. And then in a forgotten dream, the jaguar itself, in a forgotten dream of the jaguars, realizes that his destiny, the justification for his captivity, was so that he could appear in the poem. This idea that the jaguar dreams what his own destiny is. Henry James said, tell a dream, lose a reader. But I mean, that he's coming around every night to Bioy's house. He's not talking about politics. He's not talking about all these women who were refusing to date him. But he's talking about these very, I suppose, heightened ideas of, you know, what Dante's jaguar dreamed of. And the other thing that's in this book, in this massive book, is a constant respect for the writings of Robert Louis Stevenson. And when I met Borges in Dublin in 1982, he presumed that Stevenson was was a much revered character, and that everyone was reading him and talking about him. And no one wanted to explain to him that Stevenson had very much gone out of fashion at that time. Borges certainly was interested in Stevenson, but also interested very much in the idea of a dream world, and the idea that if you could get dreams working in your favor in fiction, you could do much more than describe an ordinary man in an ordinary street on a given day with a certain sort of weather. That the other thing, the business of going into fantasy, but making the fantasy seem rooted, seem concrete, seem exact, that was something that I think he took from various English writers, but especially Stevenson.
1: I feel like we spent a good bit of time on the first sentence, but I don't want to be rushing through this story, but we haven't even dealt with the epigram, which I think throws us directly into the idea of dreams and the relationship between dreams and our own being. Where did we come from? Where did we go? Is kind of one of the questions that the epigram asks. So not Robert Louis Stevenson, but Lewis Carroll. Tell us about the epigram.
2: So basically it comes from a scene in which Alice is told that she is the subject of someone's dream, and that the minute that dream ceases, she herself will cease.
1: I have a little bit of that I'm sure is out of copyright, so will I do that?
2: Yes.
1: He's dreaming now, said Tweedledee. And what do you think he's dreaming about? Alice said, nobody can guess that. Why, about you, Tweedledee exclaimed, clapping his hands triumphantly. And if he left off dreaming about you, where do you suppose you'd be? Where I am now, of course, says Alice. Not you, Tweedledee retorted contemptuously. You'd be nowhere. Why, you're only a sort of thing in his dream. Is the rest of the epigram there. One of the things that I kind of find thrilling about that is such a Borgesian idea is it precedes Borges. And, you know, I always love these echoes of when he's dug something out, when he's sort of turned the earth on something. You were going to say something about the epigram anyway. I sort of interrupted you.
2: What became apparent to me across rereading this book is that it seems like Borges is kind of trapped in this unbearable tension between dreaming, which often seems to take a kind of analog for creating, for writing, like what that can achieve versus the cost of it upon the writer, the dreamer, but also maybe the ultimate futility of it. So I first met Borges when I was in my mid-20s, when I was doing my master's degree, and I hadn't really begun thinking critically or seriously or even at all really about form. So in some ways reading fictions was a little bit like showing a dog a card trick, you know, like the dog will probably really enjoy it without really knowing why it enjoys it. And that was kind of me. But then more recently I got an email from a friend of mine, Tom Morris, which was a very, very short story by Borges called Borges and I, by Borges. And the first line of that short story is, the other one, the one called Borges, is the one things happen to. And we were talking about this in the context of I think the kind of the artifice that

0: goes into translating lived experience into language immediately creates this fictionalized entity, even if the things being described or being translated have happened to you. They create a mirror or shadow self that is intrinsically artificial. And I think that was my kind of reintroduction to Borges, which is interesting in a sense also because it then creates this shadow past me who read fictions with no ideas except, you know, just happy, tongue out, smiling, drooling, nodding. And the me of now who has quite a lot to say about it. So the other one, the one called Dickie, is the one who met Borges.
1: One of the things that happen in these stories is that the ideas are tremendously good. The sort of things you could tell someone, you know, Pierre Menard, you know, he's the guy who wrote Don Quixote using the same words as Cervantes, but of course different because the centuries are different. And Circular Ruins, it's about a man who wants to dream a man. And someone says, that's marvelous. You know, that sounds like a marvelous idea for a story. But actually when the story is written, it is the way it's done in the sense of he's still sticking to his guns on the question of questioning reality of that. He says he wanted to dream a man. I mean, there's no clearer sentence. It's a full stop. It's a good translation from the Spanish. He wanted to dream a man. And then he goes, he wanted to dream him completely in painstaking detail and impose him upon reality. But what we're not expecting now is the amount of detail he must go into over how this is done. The way in which the decisions are made seems incredibly rational, precise, realist, and exact, as against the sort of dreaminess of wanting to dream a man. And it isn't easy, this dreaming business, because, of course, for dream, you need sleep. And he isn't able to sleep all the time. In other words, he's thinking, what are the things that would impede progress in this dreaming of a man? Well, one of them is an obvious one. It is he isn't sleeping. And so he gets down to that harried him like a hawk. So that this is sort of active business of insomnia, preventing, of course, the dream. And in his almost perpetual state of wakefulness, tears of anger burn the man's old eyes. So you almost get into a state of feeling his dilemma, realizing, oh my God, if this man doesn't fall asleep, I hope he falls asleep in the next paragraph. Because if he falls asleep, he'd be able to continue dreaming the man. But oh my God, if he stays awake, he will have almost dreamt the man. He will have had, like a writer, have had the idea for the story, but didn't actually get to write the story. And then you can imagine Borges, this idea, is he dreaming a spirit? Because if he's dreaming a spirit, that's going to be easy. Because you can imagine a spirit. But how do you dream a man? How would you start? And of course, what you're going to need before anything else is the heart. And it's going to be in this story a beating heart. It's going to be an actual heart. And he dreamed the heart warm, active, secret. And then you can imagine Borges working, no. Warm, active, secret's fine. He needs something exact. It has to be a heart. It's not a dream heart. It's not an imagined heart. It has to be about the size of a closed fist. So what's happening in the story all the time is that he has the most preposterous idea. But within the preposterous idea, then he's, as in Dr. Jekyll, Mr. Hyde, he's actually finding a prose that is almost a prose of description. It's almost a prose of the encyclopedic entry. So that you are following this story as though it's not merely a parable or a piece of fantasy, but it's actually a form of action, and it actually has its own tensions, and it brings the reader with it because, oh my God, if he doesn't get the next organ, what's going to happen? Is there merely just going to be a heart just beating without the rest of the story? And you, the reader, are brought into this pact he's made with you that follow the story and you'll care. We'll get your emotions and play with them. You're going to care whether this man dreams another man or not. It's going to bother you.
0: And like we do become highly invested in the precision with which he describes the process of assembling a man. And once again, when he's describing the assemblage of this man, there's a mention of before the year was out, he had reached the skeleton, the eyelids. And Borges himself went blind in his 50s. And throughout this collection, there are references to seeing and not seeing. And I was thinking,

0: thinking about that the whole way through in the context of the kind of the shame posture that Eve Kosofsky Sedgwick writes about, how the posture of shame is that in which you are perceived, but you yourself cannot perceive. When your head is bowed or your eyelids are closed so that you don't have to make eye contact with your perceiver. And even here in this, but this youth did not stand up or speak, nor could it open its eyes. And there's another reference to these perpetually closed eyes or these eyes that cannot see. In some of the later stories in the book, there are repeated references to attempts at looking or failures of looking. And I think that again ties into this messy philosophy of the value of art making or the potential futility of art making.
1: It's very interesting, this idea about whether he was feeling he was trapped into this creative process. You know, there's this thing that he says, his feelings about theology and religion, and he says, well, theology and religion, they're just kind of a part of the literature of the fantastic. And you might think that's dismissal, but actually he kind of finds all of those things maybe slightly repugnant, but also absolutely the business of his life.
0: And that seems to be his whole shtick, not shtick. But I mean, well, because I mean, I feel like that ambivalence or that uncertainty has to be some way bound up with how he approached politics. Because, you know, he always, he is on the record as having said, I am a fiction writer. I'm not writing about politics. Don't read my short stories as fables.
2: Yeah, I just wonder if we should ask the question, is there a touch of genius in this story? Is there a moment in the story where you go, this is just sensationally brilliant? And I just wonder, Susanna, you know, Susanna is writing a poem and she's got the poem done and she realizes this poem needs one more thing. I need to go in further after a word or after a moment. I'm pointing out to you this one where the figure's made and there's a moment where it just says he also redid the right shoulder, which is perhaps defective. And you think, oh, you know, as I say, the story is so dreamy in some ways, but in other ways he goes in and finds he redid what? He redid the right shoulder. And then, you know, it's that lovely idea of, obviously, if you're writing, you revise, but it isn't just that. If you're writing, if you're lucky, something can occur to you as a result of what you've written, which will give you something further that's deeper, stranger, more perceptive, more, I suppose, more glittering. Mm. Does that happen when you're writing, Suzanne?
0: Yes. And I think the way that functions is that you move into an initial draft of a poem, writing it as it comes to you, and then through active editing, you go back in almost rewriting the poem that an earlier iteration of yourself has written, and you edit via that lens, which is you create these kind of this sort of bifurcation of the self, where for the initial manifestation of the poem, there's a sort of pretended unity between the person writing it and the I invoked within it. And then the second time, a little bit of distance has taken place, which I guess we see here, you know, every time this man in the short story goes back into the dream to edit his creation, he's doing so with the muscle memory or the recollection of the he of the dream that was working upon the man the night prior. And I think that's how you get to those really interesting moments in a poem. You know, it's like Herodotus, never step in the same river twice. Is that because the river changes or because the foot of the person doing the stepping changes?
1: Or because time has forked.
0: Yeah, exactly. And that's kind of what you have to be, I think, open to when you're writing or rewriting a poem.
2: I'm glad I asked.
1: Colm, I know that you have your very pronounced feelings about endings and how dramatic and earned they should be. How do you feel that Borges did in that sliding scale?
2: Oh, I think it's brilliant. I think that moving it towards a great sort of tragic vision, which is that don't think you just invented this. This is the way things are invented. This is how things come. Things move towards infinity and eternity in this way. So you imagining that you are unique, that your dream was unique, and that you're making this man was something unique, it's a complete piece of foolishness.

0: you yourself were made. You yourself were manufactured. And it's always the question here of tone, how simply, I suppose organically, he's able to bring in something that's elaborately dreamy and fantastic, and also something that is deeply detailed. There's a lovely mention of after a period of time, which some tellers of the story choose to compute in years, others in decades, as though this is merely one telling of a story that many other people have told. And there are variations with this. So then he goes down into the idea that a distant cloud as light as a bird upon a mountaintop, then towards the south, which is where he came from, and describing the sky and in the birdless dawn. I love that phrase, the birdless dawn. In the birdless dawn, for a moment he thought of taking refuge in the water, but then he realized that death would be a crown upon his age and absolved him from his labors. At night he did not dream, or dream the dream that all men dream. Every so often someone dreams a new word into being, and then someone uses the word in ordinary conversation, and I think, what does that word mean, and how did it get there, and who put it there, and how did it start? How did these words come in the first place? So the word I'm thinking about particularly, I'm sure you both, because you're young, you know this word, but I heard it last night and I had it explained to me really slowly and carefully, and I checked it and it's true. The verb to raw dog. It begins to have sexual intercourse without protection. That's to raw dog. I mean, it's an old thing. But what it means now more than that is someone who gets on a plane and instead of looking at their phone or looking at the TV or talking to someone or reading even, the strange business, just sits there staring at the empty screen, the blank screen. That's called to raw dog the journey. He raw dogged. There was a guy beside me just raw dogging the whole journey.
1: Yeah.
0: And I'd never heard that before.
2: Erling Haaland apparently is the king of raw dogging.
0: I love the word raw. That's my new, I'm going to go around raw dogging all day, just staring ahead.
1: The character in the short story raw dogs, doesn't he? Once his, the man's victory and his peace were dulled by the wearisome sameness of his days.
0: Yeah.
1: In the twilight hours of dusk and dawn, he would prostrate himself before the stone figure, imagining perhaps that his unreal son performed identical rituals in other circular ruins downstream. He's raw dogging.
0: Yeah.
2: It feels like what Tibetan Buddhism suggests as well, like they think you should raw dog a good deal more than you do, maybe. Everybody's going to have to raw dog now because that's the end of the programme. Just staring into space now until next week when we'll be back with another episode of Culture Files Presents Fictions. Thank you very much, Susanna Dickey, for suggesting that we turn our attention to these circular ruins. Thank you very much.
1: And thank you very much.
2: Thank you for everything you're sharing. Thank you very much, Colm Tobin.
0: Thank you very much, both of you.
1: Thank you, Colm.
2: Bye.
1: Bye.
0: Bye.
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4: Good evening, everyone. You are all very welcome. Who I am, you will never know. Now, those are the words of an infamous womanizer, and of course, he's right. The character of Don Giovanni has been inscrutable and fascinating for centuries. Should we empathize with him or condemn him, or maybe both at the same time? Certainly, he's a complex and fascinating character who, with the lyrics of Lorenzo da Ponte and, of course, Mozart's sublime score, presents us all with a wonderful feast and a challenge. Certainly, it seems, for Viennese audiences at the time. The reception, however, at its first performance at the Staatstheater in Prague was quite another matter. One prominent commentator at the time was to write that Prague had never heard anything like it. Of course, that was back in 1787. Our most recent production this evening comes to us courtesy of the EBU, the European Broadcasting Union, from Budapest. And one of the great Don Giovanni specialists, the Hungarian conductor Ivan Fischer, directs the cast, chorus, and Budapest Festival Orchestra in our production.

Production tonight. The title role this evening is sung by South Tyrolean baritone André Schuon and his faithful sidekick, Leporello, sung by Luca Pizzaroni. After her performance as Donna Anna at La Scala in Milan, Maria Bengtsson sings that role in the production this evening, and the role of Zerlina is sung by soprano Giulia Semenzato, a specialist in the Baroque and Mozart repertoire. Maya Persson sings the role of Donna Elvira, with Bernard Richter that of Don Ottavio. Daniel Noyola sings the role of Masetto, and Christian Cher that of Il Commendatore Don Pedro. Ivan Fischer himself first conducted Don Giovanni back in 1982, a very famous production directed by Yuri Lubimov. This evening is a joint production of Budapest Festival Opera, MUPA Budapest, Ivan Fischer's Opera Company and the Vicenza Opera Festival. Act One begins under the cover of darkness. Leporello, Don Giovanni's faithful servant, keeps watch while his master pursues his latest conquest. But Leporello's fantasies of trading drudgery for the life of a nobleman are very suddenly interrupted. A masked Giovanni rushes out, pursued by Donna Anna, desperate to prevent her attacker's escape. Their struggle summons her father, the Commendatore, who immediately challenges his daughter's assailant to a duel. Well, initially reluctant to fight the old man, Giovanni agrees, and the Commendatore is, alas, killed. Giovanni flees before he can be recognised, with Leporello in tow, and on seeing her father dead, Donna Anna faints and is comforted by her fiancé, Don Ottavio, who swears to avenge her father's death. From Budapest, this is Act One of Mozart's Don Giovanni.

Yeah.

As Act One of Mozart's Don Giovanni draws to a close, unaware that his secret has been exposed, Giovanni heads back to his house where all the wedding guests have been invited to feast and celebrated. Concealed behind masks, Elvira, Donna Anna and Ottavio also arrive at the party, hoping finally to unmask Giovanni as the murderer. Giovanni, however, assaults Zerlina, but when she cries out, he blames Leporello. The masked avengers confront him and accuse him, yet just as it seems, as if there's no escape, Giovanni slips the net once again and gets away. Act One of Mozart's Don Giovanni in our production this evening, coming to you from Budapest, as Ivan Fischer conducts the Budapest Festival Orchestra and Chorus in this much-loved Mozart classic, with bass baritone André Schön in the title role of the licentious Don. Maria Benson is Donna Anna, Maya Pearson, Donna Elvira, and Julia Semenzato sings the role of Zerlina. Bernard Richter is Don Ottavio and Luca Pisaroni, Leporello. And Ivan Fischer himself, who first conducted Don Giovanni back in 1982 in a famous production directed by Yuri Lyubimov, is certainly one of the most experienced musical directors with this particular opera. But in the dual role this evening of producer also. As Act Two begins, horrified by his master's behaviour, through which he has almost been killed, Leporello wants to stand back, but Giovanni manages to lure him in again, of course with the help of money. His eye is on a new woman now, and when Elvira appears, Giovanni persuades Leporello to swap clothes with him and distract her. Well, once the two are gone, he begins a seductive serenade. Masetto is out for revenge, but deceived by the disguise, Giovanni ends up injured himself and is consoled by an affectionate and somewhat repentant Zerlina. A joint production this evening, courtesy of the EBU, the European Broadcasting Union, of Budapest Festival Orchestra, Mupa Budapest, the Ivan Fischer Opera Company, and the Vicenza Opera Festival. This is Act Two of Mozart's Don Giovanni.

0: As the second and final act of Mozart's Don Giovanni reaches its conclusion, reunited in a graveyard, Don Giovanni and his servant but great confidant, Leporello, discuss the night's events. And while Don Giovanni is laughing about it all, a statue on the tomb of the Commendatore comes alarmingly to life and warns that Don Giovanni's laughter will be short-lived. Well, in a show of bravado and perhaps denial, Don Giovanni orders a terrified Leporello to invite the statue to dinner, and the statue accepts. Meanwhile, Don Ottavia reminds Donna Anna of his love, again asking her to marry him. Meanwhile, Don Giovanni is at dinner, preparing for the arrival of his guest in stone. Appearing at his home, Elvira begs him one last time to change his ways and his entire attitude. However, he dismisses her, and as she leaves, she sees a horrifying sight. Il Commendatore has, it seems, come back to life and demands that Giovanni repents. Don Giovanni, of course, refuses, and as a result, is dragged down to hell. Faced with this scenario, the survivors of the piece, Anna, Ottavio, Mazzetto, Zerlina, Elvira, and Leporello, all contemplate the horrific fate of an evil man, now justly punished for his crimes. Mozart's eternally popular Don Giovanni, performed for the first time at the Estates Theatre in Prague back in 1787. Brought to us by the EBU, the European Broadcasting Union, in a joint production of Budapest Festival Orchestra, MUPA Budapest, the Ivan Fischer Opera Company and Vincenza Opera Festival. In tonight's production, baritone André Schoen sang the title role of the infamous Don himself. Bass baritone Luca Pizzarone, the role of his servant and confidant Leporello. Maria Bengtsson, soprano, sang the role of Donna Anna. Maya Pearson, soprano, that of Donna Elvira. And the tenor, Bernard Richter, that of Don Ottavio. Soprano, Giulia Semenzato sang the role of Zerlina, Daniel Noyola, that of Mazzetto, and Christian Chier, that of Il Commendatore Don Pedro. With the Budapest Festival Orchestra and Chorus under the direction of Ivan Fischer. And perhaps for all of us listening, that production this evening really emphasized not only the challenge to the musicians, but to us as the audience, when we remember those early words, "Who I am, you will never know," were informed by the infamous womanizer, and certainly the character of Don Giovanni has been inscrutable and fascinating for years. Should we empathize with him or condemn him, or maybe both at the same time?
1: Opera Night with Paul Herriot.

0: bitch.
1: This is an arrangement I did of a Debussy piano piece called Reverie. And even though I'm a self-taught pianist and a recovered opera singer, I like to give my classical roots a little bit of a, you know, high five.

kind of left of centre take on the music of Debussy there, specifically his Reverie, the voice of Nicola Zouraitis from her album Live in Vix, opening up Vespertine this evening. I'm Ellen Cranitch. I'm going to be here till 1 o'clock in the morning. I do hope you can stay tuned. Hope you enjoy tonight's selection of music from all over the world, all across the ages, and a couple from Debussy, or well, not from him himself, but by him tonight, it being the anniversary of his birth, born on this day, 1862. Massive legacy of gorgeous music he left behind. So dipping into the Debussy box of tricks tonight, here is another one. This is his very famous Clair de Lune. Kamasi Washington here from the album The Epic.

Music by Debussy, there, taken around the block by Kamasi Washington from his album The Epic. There we heard Claire de Lune. Here is another kind of contemporary take on the music of Debussy. This is La Fille aux Cheveux de Lin. The remixer, if you like, is Model Man from the album Summer Tales.

It's a really nice album. There's Summer Tales and a Winter Tales, both on the Deutsche Grammophon label. Some remixes of very familiar classical music there. Music from Model Man, his remix of Debussy's La Fille aux Cheveux de Lin. More by Debussy later on in the programme. But for the moment, here is Axel Kreacher from the album Ombre de Piedra. This is Lo Tendre Que Advinar.

Axel Kreutzer from the album Hombre de Piedra. There we heard Lo Tendré Que Adivinar. Now, new music that came my way a couple of months ago in May, I think it was, yeah, it was released in May. It was a new album from the CC Syndicate, who are a quartet led by Cote Calmet, Peruvian drummer and composer, formerly of this parish, but now resident in Granada, Spain. He got together his pals and made this album, Flying High. Funktastic it is too. Here is Granada.

a composition by Kote Kalmet, who lives in that beautiful city. There, the CC Syndicate is the name of the band, and the new album is called Flying High. Here's Herbie.

0: Great Herbie Hancock and friends there with Succotash, all here on RTE Lyric FM. Lovely to have your company tonight on Vespertine. I'm Ellen Cranitch. I'm going to be here till 1 o'clock in the morning. I do hope you can stay tuned.
1: Simon Delaney here with an invitation to join me every Sunday afternoon for an array of musical delights. A mix of jazz, classical, stage and screen favourites with a little chat and crack thrown in. So tune in this and every weekend for Sunday afternoon with Simon Delaney from 1 p.m.

just there, the band Matuto, a kind of Cajun folk, a bit of fado in there too. The album's called The Devil and the Diamond. There we heard Toca o Sino, Ring the Bell, and before that again, Shoya Shoiten from the Flemish band Hot Griselda. Great to have your company tonight on Vespertine, Ellen at RTE.ie. If you want to get in touch, I'm going to be here till 1 o'clock. Hope you enjoyed tonight's selection of music. Here's music from the Koori Project from their album Revelation. This is Me and I.

Three in a row there, starting off with the Koori Project from their beautiful album Revelation. Me and I is the name of the track we heard showcasing that beautiful instrument, the kanun. And following that, more kanun from the Taksim Trio from their self-titled album, Turkish band. And following that again, Turkish singer Seval Sam from her album Şek. There we heard Simdi Uzak Lardasin. Here's the voice of Karen Moses from her album Fika Fang. This is Lurdagaften.

Moroccan oud maestro Driss El Maloumi there from the album Makan. There we heard Tawazun. And before that, the voice of Karen Moser from her album Vigil Fang. We heard Lourdes Afton. His music from young New York-based saxophonist Rashko Obradovich. This comes from his album, The Northern Experience. This is Lake by the Forest.

Lake by the Forest, a track which features on the album The Northern Experience by Ratcho Obradovic and his quartet, featuring on French horn there Arkady Shikloper. Well, French horn is not an instrument too often heard in jazz contexts, but here it is again. This is a beautiful version of John Coltrane's Naïma. The French horn player here is Justin Mullins.

Justin Mullins on French horn there from the album The Cornucopia, a cleverly named album there. Music by John Coltrane, we heard Naïma. Back to the music of Debussy, he being born on this day, 1862. This is Chucho Valdez.

from the album Fantasia Cubana there, Chucho Valdez, and music by Debussy is Reverie and Arabesque. Here's another contemporary interpretation of music by Debussy. This is Jacques Lussier and his trio from their album of the music of Debussy. This is La Cathédrale Engloutie.

Music by Debussy there, Jacques Lussier and his trio from the album of their explorations of the music of Debussy. We heard La Cathédrale Engloutie. While we're speaking French. Vous

0: Musuti e le Jovan, the album is called Operette. There we heard Vous avez les clés de la rose. Great to have your company tonight on Vespertine. Ellen Cranach here with you till 1 o'clock in the morning. I do hope you can stay tuned. Ellen at rte.ie. If there's anything you're curious about, do feel free to get in touch.
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John Beasley's Monkestra there. Music by Thelonious Monk. We heard Ask Me Now. Lovely to have your company tonight on Vespertine. I'm Ellen Greenwich. If you've just joined in, you're very welcome. And I'm going to be here till 1 o'clock in the morning. So I do hope you can stay tuned. Here's some music that came out a couple of years back on an album called Exiles, music by Max Richter, exploring the whole concept of living far from home and having to move far from home. This is the Baltic Sea Philharmonic Orchestra with Flowers of Herself.

Music by Max Richter there, the Baltic Sea Philharmonic Orchestra with Flowers of Herself from Max Richter's album Exiles, exploring the, I suppose, the complex nature of exile and banishment. More Debussy, this is from ambient musician Biosphere, a.k.a. Geir Jensen. This is from an album that came out in 2002. The album is called Shenzhou, which translates as Divine Vessel or Magical Boat. This is a kind of an exploration, really, of an extract from Debussy's La Mer.

Shen Zhu there, a piece derived from an extract from La Mer by Debussy. The album is also called Shen Zhu, came out in 2002 from Biosphere, a.k.a. Geir Jensen, ambient musician and electronica artist. More Debussy, a bit more standard fare here. This is Víkingur Ólafsson from his album Reflections.

Naomi Beryl there, cellist and singer, with her take on Debussy's Clair de Lune from her album From the Ground. And before that, from his Reflections series of albums, Icelandic pianist Víkingur Ólafsson with an extract from Porta Piano. We heard the Sarah Band. Here's Bert Jansch.

Harpist Savorna Stevenson there and Friends. The album's called Cutting the Cord. There we heard the title track. And before that, Bert Jansch on guitar. The album's called When the Circus Comes to Town. We heard The Lady Doctor from Ashington. Here's harpist Monica Stadler. This is from the Diary Within album. This is The Awakening.

I just love that album, Speilstil Variationer, Mirror Reflection Variations, from Norwegian guitarist and experimental musician Stein Urheim. There we heard Fersk Vanden Delphin's Blues, and before that, The Awakening, music from Monica Stadler from her album Diary from Within. Here's something really beautiful by German early Baroque composer Johann Michael Nicolai, his sonata for three violas da gamba, the ensemble Caravari Agreaba, from their album Sacred Songs of Sorrow.

Katrina Mackay, they're Electrified by Alistair MacDonald. The album is called Harponium Electro Sessions. There we heard Apollo, and before that, music by Johann Mikhail Nicolai, his sonata for three violas da gamba. The ensemble Caravari Agréable from the album Sacred Songs of Sorrow. Going to finish tonight's Vespertine with some more music by Debussy. This kind of a normal, inverted commas, approach to his music. No remixes or anything. This is the beautiful third movement from the string quartet in G minor. The quartet here is the Quartetto Casals. It's been great to have your company tonight on Vespertine. Join me tomorrow, 9 p.m. if you can. Till then, Uimsha Ellen Cranach, Mila Buyachas, Ihawa.

0: Time stands still. An impossible feat, you'd say, in this modern world, but through music, that alchemy can happen. On The Full Score, we celebrate timeless masterworks, live concert recordings, and the endless, abundant beauty of classical masterworks. 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